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4: 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Let's have a little talk. I know, every summer it feels like the same routine. Summer weather leaves our state hot and dry, and our outdoor activities can accidentally spark a wildfire. We just need everyone to make sure that doesn't happen, okay? Whether we're having a campfire, mowing the lawn, or driving the car, we just have to be careful. So let's put on that smoky hat and keep Oregon green!

0: 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Have you caught up on my weekly podcast, the Jeremy and Todd Top 5? 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

0: You've got the Jeremy Show, the best music, the most fun. 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Okay, here's this. It's July 6th, 2026. Would you rather take 1 2-week vacation a year or take 4 long weekends throughout the year? 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
3: About 35% of you admit you do this right before leaving on a trip, even though it's unnecessary. Not wash the dishes one last time. It's not check the weather forecast. It's not water the house plants. And it's not send a "we're leaving" text to the family. "Hey, we'll see you. We're going on vacation." No. It's double check that the doors are locked. You know good and well you locked that door, you tugged on it just to make sure, and you still get down the street and start questioning whether you locked the door or not. Something many people do, and a surprising number admit they check the locks one more time before driving away. I'm glad I'm not the only one that does that.
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Can you believe that? Okay, I want to know specifically what you ate at your 4th of July cookout. And do you have pics that I could see? Facebook.com/Jeremy on the air. I love seeing people's food pics. I don't know why people are so triggered when they see that on Instagram.

0: I want to know who comes up with the national days. Like, oh, today is National Fried Chicken Day. For real, it is. But who comes up with these? National Kissing Day? National Air Traffic Control Day? I mean, who, literally. Unbelievable. Anyway, I'm more excited about National Fried Chicken Day than National Kissing Day today.
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2: 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We're going to be good. 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I'm glad I'm not the only one that does that.
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1: Here's which celebrities are celebrating a birthday today. Kevin Hart's 47. Sylvester Stallone is 80. 50 Cent, 51. And Merv Griffin, although he passed away in 2007. He would have celebrated a birthday today. He's the one who created Wheel of Fortune.

0: You've got the Jeremy Show. So glad to be back. I was on a week-long cruise, and it was so fantastic, y'all. I did nothing but eat and sleep. I didn't even get off the ship when we docked. I didn't even get off. I just stayed and ate and slept. It was wonderful. Anyway, I'm glad to be back. I've got some pics at facebook.com/JeremyOnTheAir if you're interested.
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0: Hey, it's Kendra. Looking forward to hanging out with you again tonight. We're going to start things off with Kendrick Lamar.
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2: 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Hey, Monster on the beat, ho.

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Extort. Bully the floor on him. Say, Drake, I hear you like I'm young. You better not ever go to cell block one. To any that talk to him and they in love, just make sure you hide your little sister from him. They tell me Chubb's the only one that get your hammy down.

slaves. Atlanta was the mecca, building railroads and trains. Bear with me for a second, let me put y'all on game. The settlers was choosing town folk to make them richer. Fast forward 2024, you got the same agenda. You run to Atlanta when you need a check balance. Let me break it down for you, this the real challenge. You caught future when you didn't see the club. Hey, what? Little baby help you get your lingo up. What? 21, get your first street cred. Thug makes you feel like you a slime in your head. Hey, what? Quavo said you can be from Northside. What? 2 Chainz say you good, but he lied. You run to Atlanta when you need a few dollars. No, you not a colleague, you a colonizer.

It's Kendra. Well, if you love you some dairy, I've got good news for you. They just came out with the results of a study and found that eating chocolate, cheese, and yogurt could help you live longer. My goodness, if we just wait around long enough, whatever we want to eat, they're going to tell us it's good enough for us. I eat that stuff, so I'm cool with it. But they said the most important thing is just to watch for sugar, so don't add like a lot. So I think they're probably talking about like a darker chocolate, and I feel certain they're talking about Greek yogurt probably is what's best for you, but they do say that it can help you. It can lower death rates, especially from heart disease because of the good bacterias in it, fermented foods, stuff like that. Just keep an eye on your sugar level and eat all the rest of the chocolate, cheese, and yogurt you want. Okay, I will.

It's Kendra. I saw an interesting poll online today, and it asked this. Do you feel like you are currently smarter than your parents? What's your answer? Do you feel currently that you are smarter than your parents? 48% of people said yes. So I can definitely see a pattern in my life where I leaned on my parents for advice, and then at some point it shifted. Now, they passed away many years ago, but I remember that shift. I remember feeling like, oh, they depend on me now more than I depend on them. And I really think technology was the reason, because like they never learned to like program a VCR or a DVD player or anything like that. And I knew how to do all that. So they would lean on me to help them with technology a lot. And I think that's where the shift. And so now, like, what do I think my kids would say right now? I definitely think that they would say that they think that they're smarter than I am. And you know, maybe they are. What is your answer to that? Do you currently think you're smarter than your parents, and why?

0: It's Kendra with completely random and useless information for your Monday night. Did you know the town of Ixonia in southeast Wisconsin, which is spelled I-X-O-N-I-A, got its name because the people there couldn't agree on a name, so they just picked a bunch of letters randomly, and Ixonia was born. I hope I'm saying that right. Glenn Frey from the Eagles got the idea for the song Life in the Fast Lane. Peep this. He got it when his drug dealer, who was called the Count, used that phrase as they were driving down the road. And then finally, the first person to recognize that the rainbow was divided into seven distinct colors was Isaac Newton. That's who they're crediting that to, Isaac Newton. So random, so useless for you today. You're welcome.
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0: coming in or what?
1: Now, I don't know why this surprised me. Maybe it's because I'm not a good liar. Like, if I lied to you, you would know. Immediately, like, it's all over my face. So, and I don't really see the point of lying about this, but I guess some people do. They took a poll, and 38% of people admit to lying about their age when meeting someone new. And I just wouldn't do that. Like, I'm 54, and I'm fine with it. It is what it is. I'm 54. Why am I going to lie about it? Would you lie about your age? I guess if maybe you're dating, like on a dating website or something, maybe that would be like the reason to do it. But 62% of people, keep this in mind. If you're like, yeah, I would lie about my age, keep this in mind. 62% of people said it's a deal breaker if someone lies about their age. So just, you know, something to stir around in your noggin if you're not telling people how old you really are. Power 90.

0: say.
1: Iskandra, let me ask you this question before. Have you heard of the burnt toast theory? I find this fascinating. Okay, it's the idea that a minor inconvenience, like burning your toast in the morning, might actually be preventing something worse from happening later in the day. I'm going to tell you something that happened to me, and this was years ago. My husband and I were driving around, and we got behind somebody so slow, like annoyingly slow, to the point where I'm like, oh my goodness, like for real. And they kept us. I mean, like, I can't even believe how slow they were going. Finally, we get around these people, okay? And just like 1 minute up the road, there was a major accident, which I would have been in had those people not slowed me down. So do I believe in the burnt toast theory? I'm going to say yeah. I'm going to say yeah. And I have other examples of how that's happened in my life too. What do you think about it? Has that ever happened to you?

0: It's Kendra. I saw a funny, article today in Psychology Today, and it listed a ways we're making ourselves dumber every day. And I was like, oh, I didn't really need your help on that one. But here's what they said. The reason that we are making ourselves dumber every day, we're not treating our brains like they're muscles, because you can train your brain like you would any other muscle in your body. And so we don't do that, and it just slowly declines. That makes sense. We're not getting enough sleep. We don't put enough priority on our sleep, and it's super important to re-energize your brain. Drinking alcohol was the third thing we're doing to make ourselves dumber, because you're dumber when you're drunk, and if you drink too much, it can affect your brain function long term. And then finally, not having enough structure in your day. Our brains thrive on purpose and deadlines, and without them, we're less focused and less creative. That one hit a little too close to home. How dare you, Psychology Today.
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have you seen this new, it's called a solar powered cow collar. Cow collar for cows. So it's kind of new. It's a brand new thing, and it could allow tech savvy farmers, I'm reading this, to create virtual fences, monitor every animal around the clock, and move their herds without ever leaving the farmhouse. Wow. What do you think? If you are a cow farmer, would you use something like that? I'm like, how would you move the herd? Does it shock them a little? Because I'm not for that. But I don't know. What do you think about that? A solar-powered cow collar. Man, that is futuristic.

That was one of her maybe guilty pleasures, I should say. But I can remember her having a bottle, glass bottle, okay? This is how far back I go. A glass bottle of Coca-Cola, and she'd pour them peanuts in it, and she absolutely loved it. And, man, that just made me think of her today. So I'm just going to, you know, little memory of my mama today. Have you ever had that Coke and peanuts in it? It's been a second. If you're going to try it, be careful if you're drinking that down, okay? You know, it's a choking hazard.

It's Kendra. Wow, this old trend is coming back. I'm seeing it all over the place where people are putting salted peanuts in their Coca-Cola. And I got to tell you, whenever I saw that online, that transported me back to my childhood, to my sweet mama, every time we went on a road trip.

0: It's Kendra. I just ran across this whole article again about how it's making you look bad to use emojis in your work emails. And I just got to tell you, so they're like, oh, a smiley face is okay, but it's still not making you look the best. I appreciate when someone uses emojis in a work email. Like if you're emailing me and the vibe is nice, stick a smiley face in there just so I know. Just so I know. I personally think it's fine. Now they're like, email etiquette, it's just not professional. Shut it. It's 2026. I think it should be okay to use emojis in work emails. Now I'm saying if this is like a coworker, you know, use your best judgment. But if you're just talking to a coworker in an email, why can't we use an emoji? I think we should be able to. That's my opinion. That's my opinion. What do you think of it?
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Hey, it's Kendra. I would love to stay connected with you off the air as well. You can find me on Facebook and TikTok and Instagram. Which one's your favorite? Just look for Kendra on the radio. That's where you'll find me. Here's Doja Cat, Paint the Town Red.

I bet. Said I got drive, I don't need a car. Money really all that we fiending for. I'm doing things they ain't seen before. Fans ain't dumb, but extreme is all. I'm a demon lord. Fall off what? I ain't seen the horse. Called your bluff, better cite the source. Fame ain't something that I need no more.

It's Kendra. Let me ask you this silly question. It's silly. How do you open a banana? Okay, think about it. Like, do you do it from like the top, where like, you know, do you do it from the top, from the stem, or do you flip it around and break the bottom and open it? Okay, so a lot of young adults now, and monkeys, I'm not comparing them, but I'm just telling you that's how monkeys would open it, is from the end. Now, my whole life, I've done it from the stem. Always just open it, because that's what I thought, that you open a banana. But I did see like a video online where it's easier to do it that way. And so now it just, it's wherever I go whenever I grab the banana. Wherever my brain is, if I'm thinking of, I really pretty much have to put thought in it if I'm going to open it from the bottom of the banana. I'm saying bottom. But most of the time, if I'm not thinking about it, I would just do it from the top. So yeah, I want you to think about it. I'm asking you to think about it now, but how do you open a banana? Is this important? No, I'm just asking. It's just a question. I just want to know.

0: It's Kendra. Now, if you feel like that you are bad at conversation, like you're just, you never know what to say, you're just bad, there's awkward pauses, let me tell you about this method I read about today called the Solid Snake Method. And it's based on a character in the video game Metal Gear Solid who constantly repeats lines back to people. And so the premise is, if you don't know what to say, just start repeating lines that the other person said, but in the form of a question. So if you and I were talking and I'm like, oh yeah, I'm a DJ on the radio. And they were like, oh, you're a DJ on the radio? And then you just repeat it back, but in a question. And that would encourage me to go, oh yeah, you know, I've been doing this for 25 years and blah, blah, blah. And then it would keep me talking and you don't have to talk. And so I love this, the Solid Snake Method. So that's something to consider. If you consider yourself bad at conversations, just repeat whatever they said, but make it a question.
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0: Freya Sky silent treatment. It's Kendra. I'm going to get out of here. I've had a blast hanging out with you each night. Man, I hope that tomorrow and the rest of this week is great for you. Olivia Dean coming up next with So Easy to Fall in Love. I'm out of here. Bye. Love you.
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8: Out in the dating world, we all, you know, we talked about, God, the pressures of dating, I think, last week. A lot of people are not finding anyone in their town, so they're going to other cities. They're flying to, they're meeting people in other cities and flying to them because they're just striking out. Obviously, they've dated every single person in town. I don't know. But a lot of people are actually going really deep. You can go online and find out almost anything and everything about anyone and everyone. Don't you agree with that?
1: Absolutely.
9: Oh, yeah.
1: It's terrifying and awesome at the same time.
8: There is a lady in Pennsylvania, as a matter of fact. She went down to Miami Beach. She met this guy. Apparently, they had a lovely, lovely, lovely day with each other on the beach, hanging out. She came home, and she decided to go to TikTok to get people to help her find this guy. So finally, 4.6 million views of her video turned over the truth. She found the guy. Actually, she was connected with his wife.
1: Oh. That stings.
9: Damn.
8: Yeah. TikTok has the help me find him hashtag going on. I don't know if you know about it. Anyway, there are a lot of people online saying, hey, can you help me find this person? I wonder how many of these people really just kind of wanted to stay hidden. They'd already found out.
9: She
8: wanted to continue with what she thought was a beautiful relationship with this one day with this guy. And it turns out, well, he's married. I don't know.
1: Hey, see, so, she made the mistake early, because if he would have been interested in her, she wouldn't have had to go to TikTok to find him, right? They would have just exchanged information.
8: Yeah, one would think. Absolutely.
9: You would think, yeah.
8: So what are some of the things people are finding out about others? I mean, you can find out a lot.
9: Oh, yeah. Criminal history and everything.
8: Have you ever joined one of those websites where you can look at criminal history? I have.
1: I have. I paid the $1.99.
8: Yep. Did you find out anything scandalous about anyone? I did.
1: I sure did. And I was like, first of all, best $1.99 of my life. Second of all, oh my God, I'm never talking to anyone again.
8: You know there's gotta be some stories out there. What's that, Nate?
10: Okay, so there's this website called mylife.com. Use at your own risk, but you can do background searches on pretty much anybody. And this girl I know met this guy on Bumble, Tinder, whatever. And he said he was divorced with three kids. Turns out, after searching him on mylife.com, still married with six kids.
9: He just conveniently forgot the other three.
11: How about that?
8: Really?
1: And I mean, we say it all the time. There are some very cool people out there who have no social media, and that's fine. But it is a big red flag when someone has nothing available anywhere. I mean, you can, like we said, you can Google and find anything about anybody. So if somebody's missing altogether, something's going on there.
8: Yeah.
9: See, I found out the old school way about this. Like, I was dating this guy, and I got a phone call from his pregnant girlfriend. And she was like, hey, just an FYI. I was like, oh.
8: Wow, okay, so you didn't even have to dig.
9: Didn't even have to dig. She just, you know, she found out and she called me. Yep.
8: She dug it up for you.
9: She did.
1: I hung out. I've told you guys this, I think, but I was hanging out with a guy and I couldn't find him on social media, which I thought was strange because he was taking pictures of everything. And I'm like, he's definitely posting these somewhere. I couldn't find him. Told my friend. She said, give me 3 minutes. Found him. He had a whole family, a wife and a kid at home. I was like, idiots. Yeah. This is how we figure it out. You can block me. You can't block all my friends.
8: A lot of people were texting in. I found out the guy I was dating was a sex offender.
9: Oh.
8: Yes, I dated everyone in my town. Now I fly to Los Angeles because I find more tender likes there. Wow. You know, it was Nate who was having dinner at a table next to a table of women who were talking about this. Same exact thing. They cannot find anyone to date in town any longer. They now have to... They have to fly a couple hours on the weekends to date.
10: Exactly, because they can't find any quality guys locally, so why not take a trip to Miami?
1: Damn. Yep.
8: Exactly.
1: I have a friend who's doing that same thing, and I actually, one of my friends has opened it up worldwide, so she just decided she wanted to check out what was available, like, in Dubai, which she says that's where the hottest men are, apparently, Dubai. But she's like, they're just so different, they're so caring, they like me so much better, I love it. Open it up to the world.
8: There you go. Do you have someone on the phone there, No, Nate. No. Thank you for the save. I appreciate it. Well, look, I'm not in the dating world, so who am I? But here we go. How can you truly exhaust every single person in your town? and you start having to fly 3 or 4 hours away. That just doesn't seem... It just, you're hanging out with the wrong people or something. Mm-hmm. I don't know.
1: It depends on the town, too, right?
9: It's a small town, but yeah. I guess you could really.
8: Yeah, what's up, Scary?
2: Yeah, that's what I was going to say with Danielle. When you live in a small town, I feel like a lot of times a lot of people are like-minded and you get more of the same, or you run into people from high school or college or whatever. So maybe by going to these bigger cities, it's like going from a pond to an ocean. You're fishing in an ocean rather than a murky pond.
9: I remember when we were in Alaska, one of the towns was so small, and I remember being in a store talking to the lady that worked there, and I said, oh my gosh, it's so cute. This town's so cute. Everybody knows everyone. She goes, that's the problem.
8: Yep.
9: Everyone knows everyone. We're in each other's businesses. You know, it's just after a while,
8: Yeah, you know everyone's business. Right. Hey, let's go talk to Emily, line 24. Found out something about the guy. So Emily, you were dating a guy, and so how did you decide to do a little investigating?
3: So, I mean, we were only together 6 months. Everything was fine.
8: That's a long time.
3: And I was like scrolling through Instagram, and he was like, oh, I would, like, that's like really appalling. Why do you follow RuPaul of all people? And I was like, well, because he's a queen, and like, I love that. And he was just really offended by it. And I was like, I didn't think that this was an issue.
8: Wow.
3: So me and my girlfriends, I'm like out one night with them, and I'm like looking through Instagram, and I see him block, like private, full drag persona.
9: Oh.
8: Love so, it. Well, okay. Wow. So he liked to dress in drag in his spare time.
3: Yeah, but that would have not bothered me. Like, we could have exchanged clothes. Like, we're both 6 foot. Like, we would have had a great time.
8: Right, exactly. So, I know, so look, it was a part of his life. He liked to keep compartmentalized, obviously. But if it's online on Instagram, that's out there. I mean, why would he think you would never see that?
3: I mean, it was a, private Instagram, but I don't know how you would think I would see it, especially if you're running around Philly doing it. I practically live in Philly every weekend.
8: Right, right. Well, so what happened there?
3: So I brought it up to him, and I was like, is there a reason you didn't tell me this? And he was like, well, I didn't want you to think I was gay. And I was like, well, that's not a thing, but right. Okay. And then, like, 2 weeks later, we broke up, so.
8: Yeah. Aww. So maybe making an assumption, maybe he has some hang-ups with it, still. Yeah. I get it.
3: Little insecurity.
8: Yeah, you sound pretty cool, though. You know what? Gosh, I'm going to send you some of my drag photos. I think you're going to.
3: I would love that. I'll put it as art in my house.
8: Oh, art. No, you'll hide them. I'm pretty disgusting dressed in drag. Thank you, Emily, and thanks for listening to us. We appreciate it very, very much.
3: All right. Have a good morning.
8: You too. Line 23, Anastasia, how you doing?
11: Good morning.
8: Well, so you investigate these guys you're dating, and you find out you have a habit of dating felons.
11: Oh my goodness. Yes, unfortunately.
8: But you don't mean to. It's not like a fetish. Is it a felon fetish?
11: No, absolutely not. Oh, my goodness.
8: So tell me what you've learned.
11: It just happened. The last time, one of these guys sent me a photo of what he was working on, and his name happened to be in the corner. So I just searched his name, and there was, like, nothing there. But then all of a sudden, there was this one, like, website of, I guess, people that just investigate crimes. Mm-hmm. And things were kind of matching up, and it happened to be, like, he killed his ex-wife and their kid was in the room, and it was crazy, and I was so freaked out.
9: Oh my gosh.
8: How many dates did you go on with the
11: murderer?
8: I
11: didn't go on any dates. I had just been talking to him. Okay. I immediately blocked him, and I know, but it's so scary.
8: So have there been others, or is this your first felon that you know of?
11: So there was one other one who I found out about, and we went on one date, and he told me that he had just gotten out of jail, and I was like, oh my goodness, and walked right away there.
9: Well, at least he was honest about
12: the break. Did you find out why he was getting out of jail, like what he was doing?
11: I guess it was like drugs or something like that.
8: Yeah. Okay. All right.
9: Well, wow.
8: So do you, I'm not saying this is the case, but do you ever think that maybe it's me? Maybe I'm attracted to these felons for some reason.
11: I try not to think that way, but.
8: I mean, there's one thing, you know, it's one thing if you're attracted to bad boys. It's another thing if you're attracted to murderers.
9: Yeah.
12: So, I don't know.
11: But how do you know they're not presenting themselves as murderers? They're not advertising that. They're presenting themselves as these, you know, wonderful men that have established lives, that are working in New York City with these great jobs. And then you Google their name and you find this out.
8: What was that, Gandhi?
1: That's the tell. Wonderful guys working in New York City with great jobs looking for women. Lies.
9: Lies.
8: No, that's not. There's a lot of great guys in New York.
9: But no, but this is the problem. How many times do we see a murderer on television and we go, oh my gosh, he's so handsome and he's so normal. Right? Like, I would never have known. I would have swiped right.
12: And
9: what the hell?
12: And his neighbors are like, oh, we saw him every day. He was so kind.
9: Right.
12: He was so nice.
9: Such a nice guy.
8: Murderers come in different shapes and sizes. But this is why we started talking about this to begin with, Anastasia. It's, you know, more and more people are going online and exhausting their days is investigating people, but they're finding these things out and maybe that's a good thing. So keep doing it. You keep studying these guys you're attracted to and be careful.
11: My horoscope told me to. It told me to do deep dives on anybody I meet on the internet this month. So
8: the stars never lie. The stars never lie. All right. We got to roll. Anastasia, thanks for listening to us and best of luck in the future. Okay.
11: Thank you.
8: What's up, Frog?
12: Look at Nate. He produces a morning radio show, and he's a murderer on
8: the side. He's a murderer.
12: Nobody would ever know.
13: Not a murderer.
8: Yeah.
1: Sure, Nate.
8: Guilty until proven innocent.
9: That's right.
14: Got a story for us?
15: I asked a guy once if he wanted to have magic sex.
14: Okay.
15: That's where he and I have sex, and then he disappears.
14: Oh! Call us 1-800-242-0100. Elvis Duran in the Morning Show.
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bitch almost every morning. And she take a nigga pic before she leave the door. I be waking up the pics before on it. And every weekend, my shorty coming over. Shorty can fend the out, but she like fashion over. She ain't driving no Camry, she pulling in a Rover. With her hair so

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1: Don't answer the phone, Elvis Duran. 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
2: All right, Garrett.
3: All right.
2: Garrett's here with his phone tap. I want to see what you've brought into us.
3: Okay.
2: It's like sometimes you open your front door and the dog has brought you like a dead rat.
4: Oh, yeah.
2: Or the cat has brought you a dead bird.
3: Well, they present a great present.
2: Well, they do it because they love you. Let's see what dead animal Garrett is going to leave on our doorstep.
3: Let's see how much I love you today.
2: I really have pumped this one up. What's your phone tap all about?
3: All right, so Kyra wants to play a phone tap on her dad, Malik. So Kyra just started driving, and dad has been worried about his daughter's driving ability since day one, right? So Kyra's going to start the call to dad, saying she got into a little car accident. I just so happen to be the other driver of the accident.
2: Oh, boy. Okay, so let's see what happens in today's phone tap.
5: Hello?
6: Dad, I got into a car accident.
5: Did you call the cops?
6: No, I didn't call the cops. I didn't know what to do. Some guy hit me, and I don't know. I talked to him, and now he's saying...
5: Where are you? Maybe I can pick up for you. Where are you?
6: I'm on the side of the road. There's no street signs. I don't even know how...
5: Where are you? Tell me, where are you?
6: I don't know. There's no street signs. There's trees, and there's no sign. There's like a stop sign, but there's no street sign. I don't know where he is.
7: Yo, I'm getting out of here, all right? So you going to fix this or no?
5: Put him on the phone. Put him on the phone right now. I want to speak to him.
6: Excuse me, sir. My...

0: Hello, who's this?
1: I'm a father. You
0: had your daughter was in my way. I was coming down the road.
1: Who are you calling?
0: So here's the story. I was driving in my 89 Toyota Corolla. I got hit up. My push notification went off. I scrolled over to see who it was. And next thing I know, I sideswiped your daughter's car.
1: Okay. So did you call the cops?
0: Nah. But...
1: You gotta call the cops, man. The least you can do for me right now, change your insurance, because you're still on debt. I want your insurance right now.
0: I got no insurance.
1: What do you mean you got no insurance? You gotta call yourself in the car and then you have no insurance.
0: I've been driving for 20 plus years with no insurance.
1: I don't give a man. You better give her your insurance. Make sure you take that plate number.
0: How am I supposed to fix this?
1: You're not supposed to be driving without car insurance. Who the hell are you, man?
0: Yo, I'm gonna be late for work because of this, alright?
1: I don't care, man. I don't care.
2: Daddy's getting in his car. What do I do? I don't know what to do.
1: Get his plate number right now.
2: Daddy doesn't have a license plate number. What the hell?
1: You gotta do something. Do not let him in.
2: He's leaving. What do I do? You want me to stand in front of his car?
1: Yes, stand in front of his car. Don't move. I'm coming right now.
0: Yo, Malik.
1: I'm coming right now.
0: No, Malik, my name's actually Garrett from Elvis Duran in the Morning Show, and you just got phone tapped.
1: What? You're kidding me.
2: Got you.
1: You're kidding me, Carl? Why you did that to me?
2: Because I wanted to play soca on you.
1: Oh, Jesus Christ. Wow.
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1: So, you were about to just go out and get a coffee and not come back a few moments ago?
2: I totally was.
1: I wonder why you took your jacket with you.
2: I warned Scotty, because Scotty ordered coffee for Skiri himself and me, and I said, I might just get my coffee, get in my car, and go home. It's just one of those, one of those days.
3: You want some cheese with that wine?
2: Yeah. No, aww. I just wanted it. You know, it was just one of those mornings where I said, I just want to go home. And if I had known how the morning would play out when my alarm went off this morning, I would have said, nope, and just gone back to sleep. And I didn't know if anybody else had those days, and if they actually acted upon that.
4: Everybody has those days,
5: of course.
6: Yeah, but do they act upon it, though?
4: Some people probably do.
1: I do. I have.
3: You have in the past.
1: Absolutely.
3: Yeah. No. Those are not empty threats.
1: If you are noping today, text me at 55100. Tell me that you've decided to nope, not going in. And I want to hear from people who actually made a U-turn halfway into the office. Like, yeah. No.
4: Not today.
1: I'm going home.
2: Elvis, I did work with one radio host. He started the show at 5 o'clock or 6 o'clock, right? But he got there at 5:57, and he was supposed to start talking right at 6 o'clock. Instead, there was just about 2 seconds of dead air, and then he hit the button to start the next song. The song started, he takes his headphones off and goes, I'm going home.
1: Nope. Text coming through. I've gotten in the parking garage at work and called in sick, and I drove right out of the parking garage.
4: Wow.
1: Here's another one. I went on break, never went back to work. I had just got my best friend a job and hyped her up so much, and her second weekend she left for lunch, didn't go back. Here's someone who said, no, I noped today.
4: Those people amaze me, the ones that like quit in the middle of a shift and take off their like apron and just walk off. I'm like,
7: oh,
4: wow.
7: I love it.
4: That's balls.
7: Love it.
1: I said,
7: especially
1: nope.
7: If there's an announcement.
4: Yeah.
1: I turned off my alarm when it was going off. I said, F this, went back to bed. Okay. Mm-hmm. You know what? As long as, you know, the consequences you pay aren't, you know, overpowering the joy you get out of saying nope.
4: Yeah.
1: You know what I'm saying? Yes, Gary.
3: Not everyone has the luxury of noping, though. Like, I don't think a surgeon can wake up going into, like, major surgery that day and be like, nope. Just let the patient lie there. Like, there's certain people in certain jobs and positions. Like, I can't nope. Can I nope?
1: Everyone can nope.
7: Right.
1: But we know that there are consequences for noping.
7: I would rather my surgeon nope. If my surgeon wakes up in the morning and is like, I don't think I could be my best in surgery today. Yeah. But great. Stay home. Don't cut me open.
6: Like your pilot of your plane, you want him to nope before takeoff. Like if he's not into it that day, I don't want him to nope in the middle of the flight. He's going to nope.
1: Let's say you buckle in and the plane starts to taxi. Then he hits the engines and you start. And then he gets 1 inch off the ground, and then right back on the ground. Nope.
7: Sorry, guys. Great. That's fine.
1: Nope. Line 24 is Holly. Holly noped today. I love that. Holly.
8: Hello.
1: Welcome
8: Hi.
1: To the world. Welcome to the world of nope. How you doing?
8: I'm doing good.
1: So how did you nope today?
8: Got up, alarm went off, and turned it off, and was like, yeah, not happening.
1: Yeah.
7: Not today.
1: Now, okay, question. Will there be consequences to pay, or are you pretty much off the hook? You're okay.
8: You know, my paycheck might be a little bit less, but my mind will feel a whole lot better.
1: Yeah.
7: There you go.
8: No consequences on my mind.
1: There you have it.
8: I'm good.
1: You know, we do have people checking in. Someone said surgeons do that all the time, by the way.
7: Good.
1: I guess they have to a co-surgeon, or they have they reschedule the surgery, maybe? Mm. I don't know.
7: Yeah.
1: Someone says, I just lost the text. I hate this text thing. Anyway, there are some people who, you know, they go in and people's lives depend on them.
7: Yeah, right.
1: So, you need a backup. You need a backup so you can say nope. So now that you've noped for the day, Holly, what are you going to do?
8: Sweet.
1: All right,
4: go
1: do
4: you.
1: It. We encourage
8: go shopping.
1: If you can get away with it and lives are not on the line, then we encourage it. And thank you for listening. Thanks for noping with us. Turn it. Why are you listening to us? Turn us off. You don't want to.
8: No, never that. Never. No. Y'all are part of my day. All right.
1: Thanks for listening, Holly. Have a great day. Okay.
8: You as well. Thank you.
1: Hey, on line 7, let's catch someone in the middle of noping.
7: Oh.
1: Yes. Rob is noping as we speak. Rob, are you in the middle of a big, fat, furry nope?
9: Yes. I'm actually
0: Like I just told Nate, I just drove past my job, looked in at everybody, and kept on driving.
1: Do you think they saw you? Did they say, was that Rob who just drove by? I swear to God,
0: Oh, Rob, yeah, they saw me. Okay, they saw me. They know it was me.
7: Oh, no.
0: The best part is I work for a family-owned business, so I was seen by my brother, my father, and my employees.
1: See, that's different. They can't get rid of you. They're stuck with you. All right, enjoy your Nope Day, Rob, and thanks for listening to us, man.
4: Good
1: day, okay?
0: All right. Thank you. You too.
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9: Yo, what's up, y'all? 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

0: love in the morning how funny they are and how awake they are.
1: Hello, ladies.
2: Oh, my. See, it's fun to say.
3: Elvis is amazing.
4: Totally honest.
0: He always has great stories.
4: He's awesome.
5: Elvis Duran.
4: Elvis Duran.
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7: Don't go anywhere because this is going to be groundbreaking radio.
8: Elvis Duran and the morning show.
9: So Diamond is here with us today because she had a dream, and she's demanding a family meeting to talk about this dream. Now, why is it so important? What happened in this dream that's so important?
10: It was more of a nightmare. I want to make that very clear.
4: Oh, no.
10: It was a nightmare.
4: Wow.
9: Okay. All right. All right.
10: And the person who caused it, Danielle Monero.
4: Okay.
10: So, in said dream, I'm minding my business, and Nate talks to me over the intercom. He's like, get in here. We have a surprise for everyone. Come and get your gift. And I was like, what? So I run in. I'm all excited. And Elvis, like, has this very serious tone, and he's like, you know what? It's been a rough year. It hasn't been a rough year, but it was like, it's been a rough year. And you know what? I think that we all deserve a trip. So I'm giving everyone their own trip to Turks and Caicos, right? So everyone's excited, right?
4: Okay.
10: I mean, I'm excited. And, but he's like, you don't have to, like, you can take it whenever you want. We don't have to go all together. This is your thing. I just want to give everyone this gift. And I'm like, about to pass out. Cause I'm like, yes. Okay. Danielle raises her hand and goes, I have concerns. I'm like, what are you talking about? Like, what kind of concern could you have? So she goes, oh, you know, the boys, you know, Spencer's coming home and they're not really Turks and Caicos kids.
11: By the way, we went to Turks and Caicos 2 years ago.
9: It's a dream.
2: Go ahead, Diamond.
10: So I'm just looking at her, you know, like things are starting to happen and you're just looking like what's about to happen. So she goes, you know, they're not Turks and Caicos kids. Preston still has school and blah, blah, blah. And you guys are all just looking like nodding, like in agreeance. And I'm like, what is happening? So I look over at Scotty. He's saying nothing because he's like, yeah, the girls. Yeah. And then so then Elvis goes, you know what, Danielle? Well, what would the boys really like?
11: Oh, no.
10: What kind of kids are they? What do you think they want to do? Danielle says a damn water park.
11: This sounds very legitimate.
10: Wow. It does.
9: I gotta be honest, that would be a lot less expensive than Turks and Caicos.
10: And that's
11: Elvis,
10: exactly what
11: I saved you money, Elvis. I saved you money.
9: I'm in.
10: You go, oh, well, you know what? That's even better for me. I don't have to spend all this money on Turks and Caicos. Then Gandhi.
9: Yes.
11: Uh-oh.
10: In true Gandhi form goes, yeah, you know what? You don't have to spend money on us. We could send ourselves to Turks and Caicos. And I'm like, no, you can take yourself to Turks and Caicos. This was my moment, okay? Oh, I was so mad.
2: I could totally see that happen.
11: 100%.
9: Yeah, that could.
11: It has happened. I mean, not quite exactly that same way, but there was a time that we were all out and we were all drinking, having a good time. It was after a Christmas party and Elvis was like, let's all go and get shoes. Let's do it for your birthday. Cause it was my birthday.
10: Uh-huh.
11: And I was like, I don't need that. That's so nice. I don't need that. And when I tell you, everyone with me started pinching me and cursing me out. They're like, what the hell is wrong with you? We almost all got shoes, you dummy. Okay. I was like, sorry.
12: And there have been times where I have said, well, I don't think I can make it because I have stuff with the kids.
2: Uh-huh.
12: I'll tell you right now, I'm taking Turks and Caicos over a water park. I hate to tell
9: you. Know, this has happened here before a long time ago when Josh, Coast Road Josh, first came to work for us.
2: When Josh
9: gets here to New York City, what does he want to do? Tell you what, I'm going to buy a club, the club level at a Yankees game.
13: Well, Yankees and Mets Subway Series. I remember
9: exactly.
13: This, Elvis.
9: We're going to be club level. We're going to all get free drinks and food. We're going to be right there behind home plate. It's going to be awesome. And this is our way of welcoming Josh to New York City and the New York City experience. So I'm like, Josh, here's what I'm going to do. I'm going to take us all to this very expensive club section at the stadium to watch the Subway Series, Yankees, Mets. How great is that? He said, well, I think I'd rather go see Wicked.
13: I wanted to strangle him. I didn't even know him as well. I was getting to know Josh and Elvis. I was part of that foursome of people. And I'm like, this is going to be great. It's on Elvis. These
11: oh, my God.
13: Crazy expensive.
12: Yeah,
13: he's
12: he
13: going into the piggy
12: Yankees
13: bank.
12: He's and he's not a Mets fan. So,
13: but
12: you know.
13: But this,
9: I know.
13: He just
9: it
13: ruined it for it everyone.
9: But it was a gift for Josh. It wasn't for you.
12: So Wicked
13: it is. How do you turn that down?
9: So I sent him
13: to Wicked.
11: Yes.
13: How do you
9: save
13: turn
9: a lot
13: that
9: of money?
13: Down?
11: He did.
9: We almost
13: but it wasn't
9: it.
13: You. It wasn't for you. That's
9: I
13: the
9: know,
13: whole point.
9: But we were all going to benefit off of this. And then Josh had to ruin it. This is still an awesome thing. It was an
13: wow.
9: awesome gesture. Josh could have just gone along with the program.
13: Just like Danielle ruined Turks and Caicos for everyone.
11: I'm so sorry, Tom.
1: This also reminds me of the time where you were buying breakfast for us, as you do a lot of the times. And then everybody's putting their orders in. And you just realize, you know what? I pay all the time. You guys are on your own. Figure it out. How many people ended up ordering breakfast that day?
11: Like
1: I think
11: two.
1: One
11: I
1: or
11: did.
1: Two people. Because everybody realized Big Daddy Duran isn't whipping out the black card.
9: So, you know, even in our dreams, the free ride, just, it sometimes has to be busted.
11: Oh, remember the one time I was like, let's all Venmo for him, and people got, or Venmo him for the breakfast, and everyone got pissed at me? I'm like, why are you guys mad that you have to pay for your one breakfast? What? Grow up.
12: Gandhi and I paid for dinner once. We wouldn't let Elvis pay for dinner. Yeah. Remember, we paid for it. How many people the next day were like, what's the matter with you guys? Why would you do that? That's stupid. That's so stupid.
9: Oh, Danielle Gandhi, the only two that I love. Thank you guys. But the rest of you are a bunch of blood sucking pigs. So, you know what? You'll miss me when I'm gone one day.
1: Just asking for the room. Is there a trip to Turks and Caicos? Where you
9: no, hell no.
11: Damn.
12: How about a water park?
9: Yeah.
13: Never look a gift horse in the mouth.
9: Oh, at this point, I don't even see a water park in your future. So
12: How about shoes?
9: Shoes are always good.
12: Okay, yeah, we'll take that.
9: As long as Gandhi doesn't F that up.
11: Sorry.
12: Who chooses to get up at this?
3: I know. Early morning.
11: Full blast.
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3: I don't know, summertime. Shouldn't we just give up horoscopes for the summer?
4: Yes! Goodbye!
5: Yeah,
6: same.
3: Let's take a summer break. No?
4: Yeah, okay. I would love to. Let's do that.
3: Okay, well, okay, let's think about it. Let's get them on today, and we'll consider this in the meeting later. Your Tuesday horoscopes, who's doing them?
7: We are the ladies.
4: Hello.
3: The ladies. Yes. The ladies of the Baltic Show. All right, let's go.
7: It's Kevin Bacon, Sophia Bush, and Beck's birthday today. Happy birthday. Huh. Cancer, an opportunity to lead presents itself today. Don't second guess yourself and step up. Your day's a nine.
4: Leo, someone in your corner has been singing your praises behind the scenes. It's about to pay off. Your day's a nine.
7: Hey, Virgo, avoid getting pulled into workplace gossip today. It's going to only slow you down. Your day's a seven.
4: Libra, a social obligation you've been dreading turns out to be a bigger waste of time than expected. Your day's a six.
7: Scorpio, clean out something in your home that has been cluttering your space and your mind. Your day is an eight.
4: Fellow Sagittarii, your enthusiasm is contagious today, so use it to get others fired up about your next big move. Your day's a nine.
7: Hi, Capricorn, take a practical approach to a problem that's been making you emotional. Your day's a seven.
4: Aquarius, reach out to someone you've been meaning to reconnect with. Today's the day to do it. Your day's an eight.
7: Pisces, do not let your imagination convince you of a worst-case scenario that is not happening. Your day's a six.
4: Aries, everything you've been working toward is coming together beautifully, so trust it. Your day's a ten.
7: Taurus, stop holding on to a situation that has run its course. Let it go, like Elsa says, and free yourself. Your day is a five.
4: And Gemini, your way with words gets you out of a tricky spot today. Use that gift wisely. Your day's an eight, and those are your Tuesday morning horoscopes.
1: Now, you were reading this, and you came into me, and you said, hey, Elvis, want to slow down your aging? I'm like, well, you're a little late. And, but all these things, I think we're all running the stop sign on these things.
4: Absolutely.
1: We're all doing it wrong.
4: Right.
1: So what are the 10 things we need to do to stop aging so fast?
4: All right. So these are the 10 habits that are making you look older. And it's really not rocket science. I think we know these. But you're in the sun too much without sunblock. It doesn't matter what your skin color is or how much time you spend out there. If you're going out into the sun, wear sunblock because the brown spots, the wrinkles, all of that
1: right.
4: caused by the sun.
1: Precancerous and cancerous
4: yes.
1: dots, especially if you're pale like me.
4: Absolutely. Scary's been doing a good job of handling this one. This says you're vitamin D deficient. A lot of people are. You can take a little supplement to give yourself the vitamin D, especially if you're living in dark, cold areas. You need that.
7: I take it.
4: There you go.
1: Me too.
6: D? I got some right here.
1: I got D earlier today.
7: You're
1: Thank
7: always
1: you.
7: Giving us your D over there.
1: That's first thing I get when I leave the house.
4: I think we are all kind of at this one. You are sleep deprived.
1: Yeah.
4: I am definitely sleep deprived. I always wonder what it's like to even get 6-7 hours of sleep a night. That must be amazing.
1: Here's my thing. I'm doing yes. everything they say to get to sleep earlier. Like stop watching TV, stop looking at your phone, you know, get in the bed and just relax, calm down, read, soothe yourself. And I'm not sleeping like I used to. And so I take the melatonin and stuff like that and I wake up all groggy and effed up. Okay. I can't fix that. The sleep thing. Can you?
4: I don't know. Maybe now that you're working out so much more, your body will start to go to sleep.
7: Oh, that's
1: okay.
7: good.
1: It's all worn out. Okay.
4: You are not moisturizing. Duh. Obviously use moisturizer. Men, women, everybody moisturize your face.
1: Every day.
4: You're not active enough. Not being active actually really messes up all types of things like your circulation. You want to keep your blood pumping.
7: Yeah.
4: Get out, work out. It's important. Raise your heartbeat. It's great.
1: Amen.
4: You're too stressed. This raises your cortisol levels, and your cortisol levels affect all kinds of things. They can make you wrinkly, make you not sleep, all of the above. Try and relax if you can. Maybe meditate for a few minutes every day. Your diet really is not much of a diet. It's actually really unhealthy processed foods.
1: Oh, boy.
4: Guilty. All of us.
7: Yeah.
4: I think we all just ate a bunch of cookies and,
7: yep.
4: you know, some other stuff.
1: Those aren't processed. They're fresh. Those are fresh.
7: And they're processed.
4: I don't know about the one Scary had.
7: Goodness.
1: No, the process is like unnatural.
4: Yeah, meats, the deli meats,
1: yeah.
4: sugars, like refined sugars. You don't want any of that stuff. Yeah. But we do it. You drink too much alcohol. Duh.
1: Oh, God. Oh. Okay, you got me.
4: We'll just roll right past that one. You smoke too much. That's a good one, too. Mm. And, yes, that includes weed or cigarettes if you're smoking too much.
1: Oh, really?
4: Just not good for you. Yeah.
1: Right.
4: And it raises your blood pressure. It does all kinds of stuff. And, finally, you are not drinking enough water, so you're dehydrated.
1: Yeah. So how many out of 10 are you guilty of?
4: All of them, I think.
1: I'm guilty for maybe 6 of them.
4: I think all, Danielle? Let's see, all 10 for me.
7: No, I don't know. I'd have to go through them again, but there's a bunch.
4: I think actually maybe 9 because I'm not in the sun too much. I actually avoid the sun.
1: Right.
4: I will sit under an umbrella and lube up with the suntan lotion, or sunscreen, I should say.
1: What about you, Scary?
8: Something that I want to add to the list that you should be doing
5: is laughing. They say we don't laugh enough, and they say if you laugh a lot, that keeps you younger. And
4: no,
5: keeps you-
4: crow's feet.
7: Oh. Hey, hey, I don't have close feet. I laugh a lot. Mine's not bad.
1: So after reading this list, what do you think, Nate?
6: I should have died yesterday.
1: Yeah, yeah, maybe.
8: I mean, really, come on.
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2: You've played it cool and I played it dumb. 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
4: Who the f*** likes these things?
5: When you have a piece of bread, maybe you'll calm down a little.
0: And the morning show.
1: It's a room. Let's go around it.
6: Yeah, baby!
1: I'm starting with Froggy. Froggy, what's on your mind today?
7: I realized I've been doing the toothpaste thing all wrong. Does anybody else in this room, when you use toothpaste, do you fill the entire brush up with toothpaste, or do you just put a little dot?
1: Just a dot.
8: Really?
9: I think I overdo it.
1: They're saying that in the old days, they had toothpaste commercials that would show them putting a whole huge, massive blob on your brush.
7: Yeah.
1: So you'd go out faster and go buy more.
9: Oh.
1: But what did you learn, Froggy?
7: Well, the Aquafresh logo is the entire brush full of toothpaste. That's how I've been doing it. Last night, I got

0: use? No wonder you go through toothpaste so much. You're only supposed to use about as big as your pinky nail, like a dot. I had no idea. I've been toothpasting wrong for 50 years.
1: I didn't know there was a right or wrong way. I thought it was put on what you want.
2: I reload halfway around my mouth.
0: What?
2: Seriously, I do this side with one, and then
0: you put
2: I reload.
0: More on?
2: Yeah.
0: All right, that's a little much, Scary.
1: Dude,
2: I do two loads.
3: Oh my God, you do the toothpaste reload?
2: I do two loads of toothpaste.
1: Two loads of toothpaste.
3: You just squirt it in your mouth?
2: No. You load up the brush, half your mouth.
3: You put a tube in every time you brush your teeth. One tube, dong.
1: Oh God. Dong. Why do they say you're not supposed to swallow it? Is it that bad for you? They say don't swallow toothpaste.
3: I don't know. I swallow that.
1: I want to know why.
3: Well, I know, but if you're using it in your mouth and you're brushing all that stuff out of there, you probably want to get that out of your
0: system.
1: I guess.
0: Don't swallow. That's bad. Okay, swallowing is bad.
3: So did you start using just a little dab?
0: Yeah, this morning I used the dab and I felt like I didn't use enough, but I'll get used to it. I'll adapt.
3: I think it's okay. Toothpaste is still okay in price. Go ahead and use as much as you want. Okay. You can just do like Scary and blow a whole load in there.
1: Oh my God.
3: What turn is it? I'm totally... No. Danielle, have you gone?
1: No.
3: Danielle, what's going on?
1: So yesterday, I was in the elevator, and there was a person with a dog that got on the elevator. It was like a doodle, like a type of a doodle dog. That doodle put their nose right up my butt.
3: All right.
1: And the owner saw it and didn't apologize, didn't say anything. I went, whoo, like that. Nothing. Didn't say a word. And What was I going to say? Take your dog's nose out of my butt?
4: Like, yeah.
3: They should have done something.
1: Like, seriously. Sure. I thought that was so rude. You just let your dog do that to people without acknowledging it? That's assault. That was assault with a deadly nose.
3: And, you know, dogs don't mean anything sexual.
1: I know. He was just sniffing around the whole place. But come on.
3: The whole place.
1: My butt was clean, I swear.
3: He was sniffing around the whole place.
1: Well, in the elevator. And then he wound up
3: in
1: my butt.
3: The whole place.
1: Oh, I get it. I got you. Okay.
3: Scotty, what's up?
5: You know, generally when I say, am I the only one? The answer is usually yes.
1: Yeah.
5: So am I the only one in here that has like an industrial sign in their house? I had to order a sign from Amazon that says, do not flush anything other than toilet paper down the toilet.
3: Are you kidding me?
5: No, because my girls flush all kinds of stupid stuff down the toilet.
1: What?
5: Well, you know, girl things and other stuff. That they're not supposed to.
1: Yeah, don't do that.
5: Well, those, the things that the girls use.
4: Tampons?
5: And the other,
4: you can't say
5: and
4: tampons?
5: The other thing.
3: You can
4: they
3: say tampons.
4: They flush pads?
5: Everything.
1: Oh, God. Let me tell you, my sister, when she moved into her old house, somebody had done that for years,
5: yep.
1: And she had a lot of problems
5: yep.
1: with the pipes.
5: I had a huge, I mean, when yep. they were really young, actually flushed a diaper down the toilet. You know how expensive that was?
3: Whoa. You know what I do? I put my pads in Nate's refrigerator.
4: I'm scared of Nate's fridge.
3: Yeah. So remember that around the room?
5: So that's on the toilet lid when all her friends come over. Like, what is this?
1: Ugh.
3: All right, so let's hear it for industrial signs in our bathroom.
1: Yay!
4: So weird. So weird.
3: Gandhi, what's up?
4: I know we have talked about this before, but I did it, and I shouldn't have done it. Be careful when you tell somebody that they remind you of somebody else, because they might not take that as a compliment, even if you mean it as a compliment.
0: Correct.
4: I am watching a show called Hacks, and there is an assistant named Kayla, and when I tell you Kayla is our girl Celia, it is like, I was like, this girl reminds me so much of Celia.
3: Is that good or bad?
4: I think it's great. I think Kayla's hilarious. I love that character. And I said it to Celia, and she goes, oh, God.
1: Oh no.
4: I was like, I mean, I just, all the good things.
1: Oh, no.
4: All the good things about Kayla are the good things about you. Oh my God. Don't do it. Just keep it to yourself. Tell a friend. Don't tell the person.
3: Okay, good. Yeah. good to know. I'm going to go by and call her Kayla today, see what she says.
6: Hey, Nate, what's up?
7: Guys that don't wear underwear, why don't you wear underwear? Seriously, I was on
3: preference.
7: I was on the subway the other day, and this guy bends over, and you just see that massive butt crack. And I'm like, no underwear. And I'm thinking, just
3: what if he was wearing
7: it down
3: what
7: there?
3: If he was wearing a thong?
7: No.
4: But what if it was pulled down with his pants?
7: The butt crack, you could see so much butt crack. There was no underwear there.
1: Isn't that uncomfortable? Like chafing?
3: Yeah. Seriously, I know people who won't wear underwear ever. Uncle Johnny never wore underwear.
1: Really?
3: Oh.
7: Why? Did he ever explain to you?
8: I when I go to Wiz.
4: Is it like a good pair of underwear, kind of like a bra for girls? Like,
0: yes.
4: Keep your boys in place and snug where they should be instead of just flopping around?
0: Yeah.
3: Come on, Frog. Do you wear them every day?
0: I do. I wear underwear every single day. But I'll say I have weekend underwear that are different than my weekday underwear. I know that's
3: weird.
0: What
3: do you mean? Weekend underwear. What's that?
0: Because my weekend underwear, I'm going to do like stuff around the house and get sweaty and dirty in them. My underwear during the week are...

0: much nicer and better. So we're different. I'm weird.
1: This is disgusting.
0: I'm strange.
2: Girls have all kinds of different underwear.
3: Yeah.
2: Okay.
3: I've heard that.
1: Talk about it.
2: Women have regular, like, cute undies, yeah. And then you have, like, the period panties, yeah. Where you're like, oh, sorry, I used that word.
3: And then you have the underwear if you think you're going to get lucky then.
2: Yeah, that's, like, the matching. If someone's matching, they already made a decision.
4: You know that my mom, I think it was my mom or my grandma, said you always should have on your best pair of underwear because in case you get into an accident, you have to go to the hospital and they have to undress you. Want to not have those granny panties on. You want to have the good panties.
1: All right, if you work in an emergency room, call us now.
2: How important are the undies?
1: Yeah, how important is it to have your best on?
3: That's a great question.
1: I don't know, we'll get to
4: best
1: that later.
4: Best undies forward. Come on.
1: And finally, scary.
5: The nightmare is over. I sold my place.
3: Yay!
5: You have no idea. Never again. Please, word to the wise, don't buy one thing if you haven't sold the other thing.
0: Well, that's scary. That's dangerous. Because if you sell the first house and you don't have a place to live, that's worse.
5: Right, I stayed in my old place for 20 years, my entire life. That was the only thing I ever owned. And now I said, oh, I'm going to buy this over here. I'm going to try and, like, put my pennies over here. Well, I jumped the gun. I put the cart before the horse. And I'm loving my life in my new place. The problem is this other one has been sitting here like an albatross around my neck for 3 months. So I finally was able to unload it.
4: Good for you. Nice.
1: Did you make a profit?
5: I did because, okay. You know, I lived there for 20 years. And
1: how long was it on the market?
5: It was on the market for a good 3 months.
4: Wow. Oh, okay. What'd you get, $1.380?
1: That's a lot. Yeah, listen, more than you paid for it.
5: I'm thankful.
1: No, you know what? Three months on the market, you know what? That's that's not awful.
0: No,
5: it's not the worst.
1: No, you're okay. But, you're okay. So, all right, now it's time to go buy another one.
5: Yeah, no, that's it.
1: All right, so lesson learned, according to Scary, don't buy the new one until you've sold the old one.
5: Whatever it is in life.
1: Okay.
6: 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I'm Beyonce.
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1: Now, I have a question. Who went down to the kitchen and tried to buy something from the snack machine using a doubloon?
2: Was that the guy?
3: It's probably Scotty.
2: Scotty. He's such a dodo with that. He's trying
1: Scotty.
2: To get me to do it.
1: Scotty actually used a wooden nickel to try to get some Fritos.
4: No, he didn't.
1: No. Okay, no, hold on. Okay. Let me just set the table for you. Scotty B is the one who is so into $2 bills. He loves to spend them as currency at retail stores just to piss people off. Now he took a 50-cent piece down to the kitchen. He put it in the machine. Now it jammed the machine.
5: I said it was a secret.
1: As I was saying, it jammed the machine, and now no one on this floor can get one silly snack.
2: Scotty, why would you do that?
1: You are using something that is. No one uses 50-cent pieces in these things.
5: It fit in the slot. I assumed it would work.
2: It doesn't even recognize it.
1: Well, no, didn't we learn in high school just because it fits in the slot, you shouldn't be putting it in there all the time?
5: Oh my God.
2: Only Scotty.
5: I just assumed it would work.
1: So where did you find a 50-cent piece?
5: Listen, when I went to the Citibank the other day to get my $2 bills from Agnes, she said, "Hey, I got some half dollars. You want those?" And I was like, "Yeah." So I took two rolls of half dollars.
1: Okay.
2: You know
1: Mistake number one.
2: Agnes sets aside the stuff no one wants, and she goes, that sucker Scotty's going to be coming in soon. We'll just pawn it off on him.
1: Here's Scotty. I bet the machine would love a Susan B. Anthony.
5: Yes. A Susan B. Anthony would probably work in there.
1: No. Stop
2: it. Don't try.
1: Just use a quarter. Use your credit card like the most of us do.
5: Look, these things are still made. They're meant to be used. Do you know that they made $10 million in half dollars last year?
6: You were 8 of those.
2: Wow.
1: I know, but you know what? In the original days, they used to like trade a pig for a bale of hay. We don't do that at the vending machine.
5: Well, you can still use your credit card. That still works. You just can't use any coins.
1: Oh my God. Is there any way to put a bag of pennies into the machine slot?
4: I mean, Scotty, when you go places and you use these, don't people look at them strange?
5: Yes, I like the strange looks.
1: Well, I know, but we don't, and the machine doesn't understand it.
5: I apologize. I really do. I emailed the engineer guy. He's going to have it fixed.
4: And what did you tell him?
5: I just said, I apologize. I tried to use a half dollar in the vending machine. It did fit, but it jammed it.
2: Keep in mind, these are also the guys who think that strippers prefer $2 bills over $5 bills.
5: Well, they do.
2: Because of the novelty.
5: Yeah.
2: No, they definitely want the five.
5: Mm-hmm.
1: I think they want more than that. Maybe I'm going to the wrong place. Oh, I don't go to strip clubs. I just remembered.
5: So should I not try my presidential dollar coin in the machine when they fix it?
1: No, you should not.
5: Oh.
1: No, and it doesn't take post office stamps either.
5: It should say that. It should say it on the machine.
1: Or food stamps. None of it. Just use the currency or the credit card that is appropriate. Yes, Gary.
7: You know, we used to actually try and trick the arcade machines back in the day because some of them used to accept a nickel and register it as a quarter. So I would hate when somebody would go through and they would put it in the slot and the nickel would get stuck because people were trying to experiment with that. That used to happen all the time.
1: Well, we're beyond that. There's no reason.
7: I know that, but I'm just saying.
1: Putting those. I know we're not experimenting anymore. Thank you, Scary, though, for that story of hope, but I'm just saying right now.
5: Well, I gotta tell you, the Coinstar machines, you know where they count the change?
1: They take half dollars. No, that's the Lance Cracker machine. It doesn't know better. And speaking of, whoever's in charge of that thing, Gotti was saying, can't we just get in touch with them because we want different things in the machine?
2: Yes.
1: It's the same boring stuff every... Oh my God, Cubby from Light FM bought the 2 days in a row, right, Danielle?
2: Yeah, well, I know he got it yesterday.
1: The honey bun, two days in a row.
4: Yeah. Mm-hmm.
1: Oh. You saw him do it, right?
2: I saw him do it. So yesterday he goes, don't judge me. I go, what am I judging you for? He's like, I got the bun cake. I got the glazed honey bun for breakfast. And I'm like, no, I'm not judging you. I didn't even notice until you pointed it out to me. Now I'm judging you.
8: But then Nate busted him again this morning.
2: Yeah,
1: 2 days in a row, right?
4: Mm-hmm. Yeah.
1: Here's the thing, Cubby and everyone else. When you buy the honey bun out of the machine, when you pull the wrapper off of the honey bun, it makes that sound. It like sticks. Yeah. It sticks to the honey bun like, a hot crotch and underwear.
2: It's like I remember that when in my dad's, the trunk of my dad's car, he had a little box filled with honey buns. And I busted him. And I go, Dad, what is this? And he goes, don't tell your mother. This is much better than a bagel in the morning. I'm like, I know, but it's not better for you. And he's like, well, don't tell your mother you found those in the trunk of the car. Okay, you got it, Dad. What's their word?
1: All right. Well, Scotty, before you run down to the machine to try to put your Sacagawea in there. you know, Scotty is all signed up. His 30th high school reunion is this year.
5: Yes.
1: And now Scotty says he's excited about going. Talk about it.
5: I love it. I go to every single one of them. You know what it is we had a really good class and we all liked each other for the most part. So, I mean, well over 100 people come to these every time. I mean, Facebook has kind of ruined it because you know what everybody's up to, but it's really cool to get together with everybody and we all like each other.
2: Do they know Scotty the Hottie is on the way?
5: I'm going to bring $2 bills and half dollars.
2: Watch out.
1: That'll...
2: There you go. That negates the hottie right there.
1: You're going to burn up that dance floor. It's got to be. So here's the thing. Now, Scotty obviously had a wonderful, wonderful high school experience. I mean, they had a radio station, and that's where he started learning that craft. And he had really great friends. And so we were talking about high school reunions during the song. And then Nate and I both agreed, never will go to a high school reunion, right, Nate?
0: Yeah, I just got an invite for my 25th, and I'm like, do I really want to be the most famous person there?
1: Oh my God.
2: Oh, really? So serious.
0: Seriously, though. I mean, I look fantastic. I can't go there. I know some people haven't aged nearly as well as I have. And so I really don't want to show all these people up. It's really going to be... And I'm being serious here.
8: That seems right up your alley.
0: No,
1: you know what's so funny?
0: I don't want to brag.
1: He is being serious. That's what's so funny.
0: Yeah.
1: So Gandhi, what about you? Do you want to do it?
8: No, I loved high school. I loved my friends. I have zero desire to ever go to a reunion. It just doesn't seem like something that's fun for me. I mean, the people that I like that I hung out with, I can still talk to them whenever I want to, and I do. It seems like a very weird no thanks type of thing. I'm all good.
1: Right. You know, different people go to high school reunions for different reasons, right? And all one of the people that I keep in touch with from high school, they're always like, hey, everyone's asking for you. They'd love to see you. And I'm like, hey, that's nice. But I give you a list of 100 things I'd rather do.
8: Yeah.
1: Right?
4: Elvis has this thing he says when he's not going somewhere, and I've started using it around my house. He says, tell him I said hi.
1: Yeah, tell him I said hi.
4: I'm not going.
1: Let's go to line 19. Demi is, she's with you in Jacksonville, Florida. Let's say hi to Demi.
4: Nice.
1: Hi, Demi. What's going on with you?
6: Hi, not much. How are you guys?
1: Yeah, and we're doing great. Hanging in there. The voice is almost gone. But so high school reunions, yes or no from you?
6: No, absolutely not.
1: How come?
6: No, I just got my invite for my class reunion for 10 years, and I denied the request on Facebook. You know, if you haven't seen them for 10 years, probably you don't want to see them ever again.
2: True.
6: Otherwise, you would have made the effort to see them.
2: I mean, she's got a point. I mean, with social media now, you can follow everybody and know what's up with everyone and get in touch with everyone. So you kind of are in touch with the people you want to be in touch with.
1: Exactly. Now, so there's not like a 1% chance you might consider thinking about the possibility of contemplating going to your high school reunion. Not at all.
6: No, I could give you 300 reasons why I don't want to go back.
8: All right.
1: Okay.
8: All right.
1: Do they each have a name and a face? It's all the people.
6: No.
1: And look, did you have a bad high school experience, or when you left, you were like, goodbye, see you later?
6: No, it was just I moved on, and I don't want to go back to the Midwest.
1: All right.
8: There you go.
2: Okay.
1: I'm the same way. You know what? You and I have that in common. I have no desire to go back to my high school reunion. I'm sure there's a lot of great people that'll be there, and I hope they have a great time. But there are people, Demi, that there are a lot of people who would love to, like, walk through that door and, like Nate, and expect all the spotlights to go right to him. And he's wearing a top hat and tails.
8: extra medium shirt.
0: Damn right.
1: Absolutely. Anyway, all right, you are not alone in this lack of enthusiasm for high school reunions. And thanks for listening.
6: It was so nice talking to you all. Thank you.
1: Tracy is on line 18, just bought a ticket for her 30-year high school reunion, just like Scotty B. You're driving from Connecticut to the Bronx, and you can't wait. Tracy, talk about it. Represent all those who love reunions.
6: I'm actually, you know, Scotty just said that, you know, Facebook ruined it. And to a point, he has a point on that. But you talk on Facebook, you see what they're doing, but it's just going to be so different, you know, actually seeing the people live. That you do see and you follow and all that stuff. So I'm looking forward to going to see a bunch of girls that, you know, spent 4 years with.
2: Good.
1: Hey, Tracy, so, are you, do you keep up, do you keep up with a lot of your high school friends still as an adult?
6: Not a lot of them. Most of it's just online kind of stuff. So it's seeing them. I haven't gone to a reunion probably since my 5 year. So we figured, a lot of us figured 30 years, it's time to come back and see everyone. So, and our school does it differently. So it's not just us. Mm. So we'll have people there who are celebrating their 50th down to their fifth.
1: Okay. Right. That's interesting.
2: Right.
1: Yeah. Mix it up. That's a good idea. All right. Well, thank you so much, Tracy. Have fun at your reunion.
6: Thanks. You too.
1: Hey, tell him I said hi. So, Danielle, yes or no?
2: I will go to the chorus reunion or the drama reunion, like those reunions I'll go to because I love the, you know, people I was involved with. But I've never gone to, like, my high school in general reunion. So.
1: Right. Yeah. All right. Reunions. Have fun. Yes, Gary.
7: I want to go to my reunion for the same reason that Nate doesn't want to go to his. Oh, and that's because I was growing up in high school. I was a nerd. I was a misfit. I want to show people.
2: What do
7: people,
2: you mean were?
7: I want
1: and
7: to
1: you are now a.
7: No, I just want to show people that I did become successful. I did change. I feel like I want to show and prove to these people. I don't know. Is that wrong to want to be like?
1: No. Not at all. Not at all. Scary. I mean, everyone should use their reunion for whatever reason they want to do it.
2: Wait,
1: I mean,
2: do you stroll up and go, hi, I'm Scary. I'm a radio.
8: Gary Jones, yeah. Everybody. Yeah, Jingle Ball
1: Danielle.
8: Tickets.
1: I'm a radio. I'm friends with Danielle Monero.
7: I've aged gracefully.
1: You know?
7: Yes,
1: you
7: know I know the cool one? People. I know cool people now.
1: I know Danielle, the one with the laugh that hates mayo. That's me. I know him.
4: She puts a picture of him and Elvis on his phone cover.
1: I know Gandhi. I know Gandhi, the great-great-granddaughter of Mahatma Gandhi. Come on over.
7: And I know Elvis Duran. How about that one?
1: Oh, boy.
8: No.
7: People are impressed by this stuff.
8: Oh, my God.
1: Okay. All right. Hey, Caitlin on line 19. One more call, then we'll move on. Caitlin. How you doing, Caitlin?
9: Yeah, good morning.
1: So your dad.
9: How are you?
1: We're doing great. Tell everyone about your dad and why he loves going to reunions.
9: Yeah, so with my dad, he was not allowed to go to reunions while he was married to my mother. And he actually just had his 40-year reunion last year. And he joked about going this time so he could go and hook up with all the honeys that were also probably post-divorce.
1: Oh, yeah.
2: Yeah, honey. All the honeys. Oh,
1: my God. That's a, yeah, I love to go to reunions with everyone else that lives in the villages. Why not? But that's so cool, though. I mean, look, you know, think about it. Your high school crush, there is a good chance you're going to go to the reunion. They may be there. They may be available, and they may be hot. You just don't know.
2: Yeah.
1: So, okay, I can give you
9: absolutely.
1: That. So let me ask you this, Caitlin. Do you like going to reunions yourself?
9: Yeah, I have my 10-year high school reunion next year, and I guarantee I'll be the one planning it, so. Oh.
1: Okay, that's good. So you're active in that. See, I wouldn't mind going and just being the fly on the wall. I wish I could go just, because I don't even think they'd recognize me anymore, so maybe I could just walk in without my Groucho Marx nose on or whatever. But I would love to just walk through the room and go, oh yeah, you, yeah. I remember you.
9: Well, no, see, I'm a talker. I'm a talker. I would just be like, oh, hey, I saw this on Facebook. Let's talk about it. And everybody hates me for it. So it's great.
1: See, it sounds like you love the role. All right. Well, thank you so much, Caitlin. Have fun and tell your dad, hey, hook it up, brother.
9: All right. Have a great day.
1: Right. Oh, you too. You too.
9: Bye-bye.
1: Yeah. Dad's going to a reunion. I'm going to give him some Cialis. And wish him luck. Give him my Uber account. It's all good.
2: Oh,
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1: What have you bought as an adult after not getting it as a kid? I found this on Reddit. I thought this was great because I immediately started listing things off. Things I always wanted or things I always needed but never got, never could. Parents wouldn't buy it for me or yeah. I couldn't afford it. But now that you're an adult and you're working, what do you have? Gandhi, what do you have?
2: Oh, man, there are so many places to go with this. So, first of all, name brand snacks and things that have to do with, you know, food. Because I always got the bootleg version of whatever it was. And then also the supersize of any art supplies, like the big crayon box, the big colored pencils, the full color set of paint. I buy all that stuff. Oh, my parents would never. They always got me like the, here are the three primary colors. Make the rest.
3: Exactly. Right?
1: Which is a learning experience. What about you, Froggy?
3: Oh, food on the way home. I'm not told, oh, we got that at home. You don't need that. We'll just eat what
2: right.
3: No, no, no. I get it now when I want it. Yeah. Food on the way home.
1: Danielle?
4: So mine, I don't know if my mom even realizes this. So when I was a kid, I was not allowed to have sugar. So I don't know what the reason was, but I wasn't. So I wound up stealing a piece of sugary candy from a store, and my mom busted me on it. After that, my mom let me have sugar. So whenever I now could go in a store and know I can just buy candy and eat it, it brings me back to that, and I'm like, that's right. I'm having candy, and here I go.
2: How do you like me now?
4: Exactly.
1: Mm-hmm. Yeah. I'll show you, mother.
4: Yeah.
1: What about you, Scary?
5: A foosball table and a life-size full version of an old-school arcade game. I wanted a full arcade game in my house, and we never got it. But I put it in my apartment.
4: Wow.
5: It took up three-quarters of the place.
1: Well, this list is kind of great. By the way, people are texting in. A Chia Pet. Pringles. Never had Pringles when I was a kid. They wouldn't let me have them. Let's see. A horse. A puppy.
2: Hell yeah, a dog.
1: Braces. On your teeth?
4: Okay.
1: More
2: I might
1: Pokemon
2: do that soon
1: cards?
2: Too. Yeah.
1: Really? See, never could get it? Or never. Your parents wouldn't let you do braces as a kid?
2: No, it wasn't that. So braces aren't just for the aesthetic. It's, you know, about your bite. And I've always had a fine bite. There was never a problem. So they were like, oh, you don't need braces. And my teeth were always super straight. But now that I'm an adult, I have wisdom teeth growing in that are moving everything and making them crooked. So got to figure that out.
4: Yeah.
1: Wow. Look at this. A lot of people are saying braces. You're not alone.
4: Wow.
1: Things you bought as an adult you couldn't get as a kid. All the best Halloween decorations, like the 13-foot Jack Skellington.
2: Hell yeah.
4: Yeah.
1: The 12-foot Inferno Skeleton. Thank you, Kelly. But listen to this list. A metal detector.
4: Oh,
1: always
4: wow.
1: wanted one as a kid.
4: Okay.
1: The gigantic pack of Crayola crayons, like you said,
4: yes.
1: Gandhi. Let's see. God. Expensive Lego sets.
2: Oh, yeah. The full spread.
4: Yeah.
1: Going to concerts.
4: Wow.
1: The current gaming consoles. But here's another one. Something you bought yourself as an adult you couldn't get as a kid. The removal of my impacted wisdom teeth and Invisalign.
2: There you go.
4: Oh my
1: there you
2: I
1: go.
2: Need that.
1: And here's one I bought the other day. Lunchables. I love Lunchables.
2: Yes, yeah.
1: My mother, when I was a kid, like, she said, I can put that together at a fraction of the price.
2: Oh, right. My God, all the time.
1: Things you can do as an adult that you always wanted as a kid. Therapy.
2: Yes.
4: Good, yeah.
1: Desserts at restaurants.
2: And appetizers.
1: Sugary cereals. I love that.
4: It's so funny, though, what Froggy said, because it's so true. How many of us did that as a kid? You're in the grocery store or you're someplace and you ask for something and they go, we have that at home. But it's not the same, but it's similar.
2: Oh.
4: That's what they would say.
2: The amount of things my mom told me she could make at home, she was a master chef in her head. Like, I just want some french fries from Wendy's. I can make that at home. No, you can't.
4: It's not the
1: Mom,
4: same.
1: Mom, you can't even make Lunchables.
2: Yeah.
1: Get out of here. Look at the text, an easy bake oven, which I bought later in life. Don't even know where it is. The shoes with wheels, the Heelys, is that what they're called?
2: Oh, yeah.
1: Let's see. Ripped jeans.
4: Mm-hmm. Oh, that's another thing they used to say. Yeah, you don't need to pay extra for those. Give me a pair of scissors. I'll ruin something at home for you.
3: Yep.
4: Okay.
1: Right.
4: That's great.
1: A swimming pool. That's extravagant, but never could have one as a kid, and now they can. A trampoline. Ruby slippers. What? Pop-Tarts as an adult. I love Pop-Tarts.
4: Mm. Oh, my gosh. There's so many flavors to choose from.
1: I like this. A Maserati.
2: Whoa.
1: So think about it. Well, I love this text. I always wanted one. The family would never let me get one. Now I have my own hairless cat.
4: There you go.
1: Okay.
4: All right.
1: There you go. And a lot of people never could go see them when they were kids. Now they're adults, new kids on the block, they're still around.
2: Oh, wow.
1: So think of that thing, light bright, doesn't matter. Think of that thing you always wanted as a kid. Your friends may have had it, you always wanted it, and now you can maybe afford to go and get it. Go get it.
2: Yeah, sure.
1: It's never too late to have whatever that is, right?
2: Oh, as soon as I have a backyard, I'm getting a trampoline, and we can all tear our ACLs. Oh, it's going to be great.
1: Bounce off and hit our heads.
2: Yes.
1: Or as my dad would say, hit your noggin. Anyway, tattoos, another one. I still haven't figured that out.
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1: Hello, everyone. If you're like us, there's one question that we struggle with every single day.
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0: phone tap.
1: All right, Garrett, it's your phone tap. What's it about? Richie wants to play a phone tap on his soon-to-be wife, hopefully, Danielle. Now, the couple, they're planning on getting married at Disney World.
2: Yes.
1: Now, if you've never been to a Disney wedding, they have some characters that show up at the reception and make it magical. So I'm going to call Danielle as the new wedding planner that's taking over. Let's say there might be some overbookings happening at her wedding.
3: Oh, no. This isn't a good thing.
4: Hello?
1: Hi, yes, I'm looking for Danielle. Well, your issue, please.
4: This is Danielle.
1: Hi, Danielle. This is Ted Mosby over at Mirror Sheens' Weddings. How are you?
4: I'm really good. How are you?
1: I know you've been working with Chad to plan your wedding. Well, he recently just got a promotion, so I will be picking up his weddings over the next few weeks. And I see that yours is coming up in a little under 5 weeks or so, right?
4: Yeah, absolutely.
1: Well, that's great. Well, I just want to go over one thing that just seems to be a little speed bump in the road. It turns out when you guys went to go book the wedding, there were a lot of weddings booked for that day. And it seems that we overbooked Mickey and Minnie to appear at the wedding.
4: So what are you saying?
1: Mickey and Minnie cannot attend your wedding that night.
4: That is unacceptable. No. Chad and I went over this. No. We have this already set. We know exactly when Mickey and Minnie are coming in. We have the time. We have the song.
1: We actually have
4: the phrase in a song that Mickey and Minnie are supposed to interrupt our first dance. Like, this can't happen. This is a part of the wedding.
1: I've been planning this
4: for years. And a year ago, I gave you all of my money so that we can make this happen. And you're telling me Mickey and Minnie can't show up.
1: Ms. Lairiger, I am so sorry about that.
4: No, don't be sorry. No, they're coming to my wedding. This is already planned. This is already set. You will get a Mickey and a Minnie because there are more than one Mickey and Minnie. Oh, they're showing up to somebody else's. Go to the castle and get another suit. I don't care how many you have to get.
1: It doesn't work like that.
4: I want them at my wedding.
1: I can guarantee you right now, Goofy and Pluto showing up, slow dance at the wedding.
4: What do you want Goofy and Pluto for? Aren't those other dogs? I don't want them at my wedding.
1: It is kind of cute seeing Goofy dance, you know, with his big top hat and bow tie.
4: What about
1: if I can get a few of the seven dwarfs to come?
4: I'm not gonna dance with the dwarfs. No.
1: Okay.
4: No,
1: all right.
4: That's unacceptable too.
1: Well, the last.
4: And if they're not at my wedding, I need my.

0: money back.
1: Okay, well, just to let you know, if you cancel now, we cannot refund you all your money back.
0: No, you will give it, because you are not, no.
1: Just to be sure, you don't want Donald Duck showing up at the wedding with Daisy to slug it.
0: I don't want to. No, you go talk to who, your supervisor, whoever you have to talk to. I'm not talking to you anymore. You call me back when Mickey and Minnie are coming to my wedding, okay?
2: This is what I'm dealing with. Didn't I tell you?
1: You got a bridezilla on your hands, my friend.
2: I don't know what I got, but you pissed her off.
1: You're going to call her back and just totally act like you have no idea what's going on, just calling to say hello and checking in on her, all right? On her on her day.
2: All right, man.
0: Hello?
2: Hey, babe, what's wrong?
0: We have a problem. Chad got promoted, and so we're dealing with some other new guy right now. He said that Mickey and Minnie can't show up to our wedding.
2: Oh.
0: This is unacceptable.
2: It's not that big of, I mean, we're still getting married at Disney World. It's not that big of a deal that Mickey and
0: but
2: Minnie
0: are. It's not a big deal. It is a big deal. Brett, you need to call them, because I have talked to them, and I am up to here. I can't talk to them anymore. I need Mickey and Minnie at my wedding.
2: What do you want me to, what do you expect me to say if they can't be there?
0: I don't care.
2: It was
0: a huge part of our wedding. Please.
1: Danielle.
0: Hello?
1: My name's Garrett from Elvis Duran in the Morning Show, and you just got phone tapped.
0: I just got phone tapped?
1: You just got phone tapped by your fiancé, Reggie.
0: I am going to divorce you now. What? Are you kidding me? I hate you guys.
3: The Elvis Duran phone tap.
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3: The Elvis Duran phone tap, only on Elvis Duran in the Morning Show.
5: Intern Ava. Hi, Ava.
6: Hello,
5: welcome
6: Ava.
5: To the,
6: hello,
5: welcome
6: friends.
5: To the show. So, Ava, you know, we love our interns. Ava, are you having a fun internship here with the show so far?
6: I'm having the best internship I've ever had.
7: Aww.
6: Wow.
5: Now, look, I'm kind of stuck in here. They don't let me leave. What is it you do? I mean, in the course of a day as an intern, Ava, what do you do for the show?
6: So I work for the social media department. So I post the horoscopes on the threads and on the Instagram stories. And I repost funny videos of you guys from what you say on the radio. And I put it on TikTok and Instagram and Twitter. Oh, X.
5: Wow.
7: Okay.
5: X. Okay. All right. Oh, you put us on X. There you go. Yes, questions for intern Ava. Go.
7: Yeah, follow-up question. Intern Ava, what other internships have you had?
6: None.
7: So this is the best one you ever had.
6: Yeah.
7: Okay.
6: We got you.
5: It goes downhill from here, Ava. Well, I'm hoping you're enjoying your experience here. It seems like a nice place to work. That's why I've been here for almost 30 years. And they still pay me intern wages, so. Hey, so, I overheard you and Andrew talking about your living situation, or what was. Is it okay if we talk about this, in front of
6: please.
5: Everyone?
6: Oh, please.
5: You're
6: therapy.
5: Living on the sixth floor of an apartment building here in New York City, is that correct?
6: Yep.
5: Okay, tell everyone the story. Let's see if this is worthy of conversation here.
6: So I've lived in this apartment building for 3 years, and sixth floor walk-up. It's not great, but I'm young.
5: Ooh.
6: Whatever. Live your truth. And I was living in Berlin for a semester abroad for 6-8 months last semester. Come home, had some girl subletting, realized, oh wow, there are a few roaches in the apartment.
7: Ugh.
6: It's New York City. It's fine. I'll bomb it. I'll exterminate it. I'll get the traps and stuff. I look at the traps. There was like hundreds, like it was, and I was like, oh no, this is bad. This is really bad.
7: Oh my God.
6: My roommate is a 6'4" man and he's running around screaming. I'm like crying. It was horrific. And so I go to my mom's house, obviously, cause mommy fixes everything.
7: Yeah. Mm-hmm.
6: And I was
5: Thanks,
6: like,
5: Mom.
6: Save me, help me, love me, take care of me. And, she told me to go back and get another exterminator, It's all sort of okay. It's getting better. The traps are getting less full.
5: What's going on?
6: Okay, this is better. My roommate opens up the window to like get some fresh air as one does. It's nighttime. We look at the side of the building. Keep in mind, sixth floor. The entire wall is covered in roaches. The outside. The outside of the wall. And it was in that moment.
7: There goes Danielle.
6: I know.
5: Well, so where are they going? They're all coming to your apartment or
6: so
5: elsewhere?
6: They're coming into my apartment because my next door neighbor, Brian, Brian, if you're listening, fix yourself, please.
5: What happened?
6: He is a hoarder. Not only is he a hoarder, he's a squatter.
7: Oh,
6: so
7: no.
6: The building can't even kick him out because he's not even on the lease.
5: So, legally. So, oh my God. So obviously he moved in legally at one point.
6: He took over the lease for his dead aunt. And so now...
7: Is she still in the in the room?
6: Yeah. Well, like, I don't know, man.
5: Ava, when you say dead aunt, is it like ants as in roaches or an aunt as in your mother's sister?
6: Like aunt.
5: Okay, gotcha.
7: Oh.
6: But, yes. So they can't kick him out. I'm watching roaches crawl from his bedroom or his bathroom window onto the side of the building and into my kitchen. And it was in that real... I realized... I can never fix this.
7: Right.
6: It doesn't matter it doesn't matter. I can't fix this.
7: And what is the building? I mean, the building should have to fix that for you. I mean, you shouldn't have to live like that.
6: Well, so I called the owner of the building and I said, sir, and then I heard his voice and he was from Long Island. So I was like, let's talk about it. I put on the thickest, I'm not kidding, the thickest New York accent I could to see if he would like trust me better. I don't know. I'm from New York. It's fine. So I call him and we have a chat and I'm like, I'm not paying rent for September. This is psychotic. I've already spent $400 on extermination fees that I shouldn't be paying for. Yeah. Then I'm like, and I need you to find me a new house. So he did.
7: Oh.
6: Found me a new apartment in the same building, which is great.
7: Oh.
6: So we just have to move all our stuff down 6 flights of stairs.
5: But wait. No. We still have Brian. Now, is Brian a hoarding squatter or a squatting hoarder?
6: So this is the eternal question. I don't know. I'd assume... a squatting hoarder, right? Because there.
7: Yeah.
6: A squatting hoarder. Either way, he's actually not a bad guy. Like, he's a nice man when you talk to him. But he's just has problems. I mean, he's sick. He just needs help. And like, this situation, I can't get him out. I've written him so many letters. I've talked to him. This is a 50-year-old man. I've been like, dude, come on. I'm just a little girl. Can you please not make me deal with this? I'm really scared. Like, it's scary. Like, you feel like, then the psychological stuff of living with roaches, like, you feel like they're crawling all over you all the time. You can't do anything.
5: Right now. All right, well, let's get some questions for intern Ava. Yes, Gandhi, you start.
8: Well, mine's more of a statement. So we had a producer in Miami at our station Y100 who actually had to have a roach extracted from her ear. So all the things you think could be happening with a roach are probably happening. Get out. Get out of there.
7: Yeah.
8: Damn you, Brian.
6: Oh, my God.
8: And when you...
5: Yes. Go ahead, Daniel.
7: Wait, when you move your stuff, like, you better make sure there's no, like, roaches attached to that stuff. Because remember, those hitchhikers will attract other hitchhikers.
6: That's
7: and then
6: so
7: you'll be
6: true.
7: Back at square one, and you do not want that.
6: I've already bombed my apartment with everything in it, and I've thrown away, I'm like, burning things.
7: Okay.
6: I don't care.
5: Well, I'd rather. Sometimes it's good for a life reset, and this forced you to do that.
7: Yeah.
5: I know, but even though you're in the same building, is it that large of a building that you're far enough away from this problem? And what's this guy going to do? Not that you should care, but what's this owner going to do with this unit these two units that are all messed up?
6: So me and the owner are besties now. And I told him, if I see that he rents that apartment, I'm going in there and I'm telling them because it's not cool. Like you can't do that ethically, number one. And he's aware that I'm ready to raise arms. So he's not going to rent the unit, which is good, until Brian is out. They've already started some kind of lawsuit against him. And I don't want him out on the street. I just want him to let people into his apartment so that they can exterminate it. He won't let anybody in because he thinks they're going to kick him out, which fair enough. They probably would. So I'm like, work out some kind of deal with Brian where you say, I won't kick you out, but just let me clean up your home.
8: And what's it like for him in there? If that's leaking into
6: my gosh,
8: your place,
7: he's probably fine with it. He's probably doesn't even faze him probably.
6: Oh, I know. Brian. And the building's really big too, cause it's like the whole street, so it's like Thompson and Sullivan, and it's like the whole block unit.
5: Right.
6: So like there's a back half of the building and a front half of the building. I'm in the back half, I'm moving to the front half.
8: Yeah, get out of there.
6: I'm getting on the other side.
5: I love New York City apartment stories, cause I mean, you know, I used to live on Thompson Street as well, and God, that place, luckily it didn't cave in. but it's not just the village. I mean, it's all over the city. It's just rats and it's roaches and it's people that you have to deal with.
6: Mm-hmm.
5: And, you know, and we're all stacked up on top of each other. There's no room to spread out. You have to go up, right? What's
6: it's
5: up
6: so
5: there,
6: true.
5: Nate?
9: Okay, question. Entomology question.
6: Okay.
9: Now, that's the study of bugs. For
5: yes, thank
6: oh,
5: you.
6: I didn't know you were now, going.
9: How big are these? Are these the regular cockroaches or are these the
6: palmetto
9: bug?
6: Don't even worry.
9: Bug?
6: So we have American cockroaches.
9: Correct.
6: I'm very, which are the palmetto bugs,
9: yeah.
6: the
9: oh.
6: ones that are the big ones that live outside. They don't want to be inside.
9: Yeah.
6: Those roaches, you see one of those in your house, you're golden. They don't want to be there. They're a straggler. I have the German cockroaches.
5: German
6: those
5: cockroaches.
6: Are the little cockroaches oh, that boy. Infest, and they are disgusting. Like,
9: those are the ones that crawl in your ear.
6: Yeah. And you know.
7: Stop, sorry.
9: No, that's true.
6: I don't want that. Yeah. How do I get that checked?
7: How do I earplugs?
9: You
7: know.
6: Yeah,
9: fine.
6: Okay.
7: She said she heard like a rattling. Like
6: I've been living
7: it.
6: At my mom's anyways. Oh, I ran out of there. Like, I can't do this.
5: Right. Oh yeah, God. If you walk to your mom's living room and you hear something rattling, you go, what was that? And your mom says, I didn't say anything. Oh, damn. It's the cockroach
7: ENT.
5: In my head. What's up, Scary?
10: So I just want to know, have you done some research about this man, Brian, who's living in your house? Like, if so, can you go around and maybe talk to the people around him and his family? Because somebody's got to get to this guy.
6: So I've spoken to this, like I'm buddies with all my neighbors, right? We have Natasha who lives next door, who's like a corporate lawyer and she's like oh. such a baddie. And then we have Santiago who lives a floor under me, who's 80 years old
7: Aww.
6: And has a rent-stabilized apartment and every time he goes grocery shopping brings me and my roommate little chocolates and stuff
7: Aww.
6: From like, they're okay. so sweet. Like it's a good building, right? It's a good community. Brian and I have talked several times. I've talked more to private investigators who are knocking on his door trying to get a hold of him.
7: Wow.
6: And then they're telling me that he's being like sued for something or like,
5: wow.
6: This man has a lot of trouble following
5: it
6: him.
5: It sounds like his life is
7: wow.
5: caving in on him.
6: Yeah. yeah. And he's really not like, he's a nice man. Like you talk to him, you never feel like
9: That's
6: you don't get that.
9: That's
6: what
9: they say like, about all the serial killers.
5: You know, Ava, it seems like you're like the Selena Gomez of your building. You're just like, only cockroaches in the building. It's a whole new show. Well, so you're living in the comfort of, in of course, security of your mom's
6: mm-hmm.
5: place. But, I mean, don't you miss living in the city in your own place?
6: Oh, don't worry. I'm in Tribeca. I'm not that far away.
9: Oh.
7: Okay,
6: wow. My mom lives here, too.
10: Most expensive neighborhood in the country.
11: I wonder if Hoarding Buried Alive called Brian, would he
6: yeah.
11: do the show? Because it sounds like he would be a good candidate for that show.
5: Oh,
11: then they would clean up
5: show.
11: His life. They would help him, and they'd get him into a program and everything.
6: Mm-hmm. Well, my mom's boyfriend sent me the worst roommate ever thing about
11: yeah.
6: the squatter guy
11: yeah.
6: who would like take over women's apartments
11: oh,
6: and
11: yeah.
6: then just, it was terrific.
11: I
6: mean, and he oddly, I mean, he's no longer alive, so it can't be Brian, but he looks just like Brian.
11: Oh.
6: It's so
11: mm.
6: weird.
5: Oh.
6: They kind
5: he
6: of
5: fits
6: are
5: the
6: like,
5: profile.
6: Like
11: yeah.
6: charming, like silver fox, not like unattractive. Like he never looks like dirty or anything.
5: Huh.
6: Like
5: wait,
6: he looks
5: wait.
6: Very like, yeah.
5: Ava, you're describing straight Nate. I'll tell you why this is important.
10: It sounds like you're actually slightly attracted to Brian.
11: Oh, it doesn't.
10: Well,
11: no, it
10: no,
11: sounds
10: no,
11: like that.
10: No,
11: she
10: actually,
11: just
10: no.
11: said
10: you're
11: sounded
10: favoring
11: like
10: him
11: that.
10: A little
6: I
10: bit.
6: Wish, I'm defending his right to, like, have a life, but
5: right,
6: I just
5: scary.
6: Go on his life to be next to mine.
11: No, scary, scary thinks he's a silver fox and wants people attracted yeah. to him, so
7: no,
11: he figures, you know.
7: Scary's like, she breathes around me, she thinks I'm hot.
10: You're speaking of him kind of favorably. I would be crushing this guy right now. You're
6: because
5: scary,
6: I feel
5: scary.
6: Bad for him.
11: Because she knows he's got something going on. It's not
6: like
11: he's doing it on purpose.
7: I'm
11: probably going to do it on purpose.
5: It's called being concerned for
11: right.
5: another human being. You should think about that sometime. Anyway, we love you, Ava. It's intern Ava here, and I can't wait to hear what stories are going to come out.
6: Yay!
5: Ava.
6: Thanks,
5: Good
6: guys.
5: Are you ready for the show?
7: Yeah!
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16: I'll tell you why I love going around the room. It's my favorite thing we do every day, and I've always told you guys this. Because we rarely ever have a theme. It's like everyone is on their own. You have your own thoughts. Some of them are uplifting. Some of them are kind of funny. Some of them are sad. But they all kind of work together. And that's what our show's about. This really is the map of our show. Mm-hmm. It's like all over the road, but everything makes sense for some reason. I don't know why, but it does. So let's go around the room. I'm going to start with Scotty B and Master Control. Scotty, you're our guest today. What's on your mind?
17: Okay. You know, it's sad and concerning to me that this generation of youngsters are just a bunch of jerks. I was at the supermarket yesterday, and as I pulled my car into the parking spot, I saw by the entrance of the store, a woman was walking out with a giant plastic bag of ears of corn, and it broke, and they went all over the place. And the kid in the car next to me started recording her. Like, that was his first instinct when I went over to try to help her pick these corn up. Why are they taught to just, like, get likes and clicks and record crap? Go help people.
18: For sure.
19: Well,
18: yep.
19: Dicks.
16: You know, they know that, but they're not taught to be polite. They're not taught to look. They're not taught to look out for other people.
17: My God.
16: You know?
17: I mean, I teach my girls, help people, do things. Don't be the jerk standing there with the phone.
18: Exactly.
16: Cord. That's a good point. I got a question for all of you. How many times have you seen a video on social where someone's in peril, someone needs help, but there's someone getting a great shot of it?
18: Yep. Oh, repeatedly.
16: What are they doing?
18: It makes
16: what
18: me
16: are
18: insane. You doing? Yeah, help. Go help somebody.
16: Did she get her corn?
17: Yeah, she got all her corn. I even had a plastic bag for her, and I gave her a bag.
18: Of course you did. Yeah. You are so
16: mean. You're the friggin' good humor man.
18: Did you bang on that kid's window when you came back?
17: I should have.
18: Yeah, next time.
16: Yeah. No, there you go. Good point. Hey, Scary, what's on your mind today?
20: So whenever a celebrity collabs with a venue, a product, or some other service or whatever, and they charge you like $10 more or whatever, a premium, because it's that celebrity put their name on it, don't believe the hype. I was talking to one of our street teamers yesterday who used to work at Friendly's. Friendly's, not so friendly. Remember when the Mr. Beast burger came out, when they would Mr. Beast collab with Friendly's? All they did was take a regular Friendly's burger, smash it on the grill, and throw it in a labeled Mr. Beast box.
18: Yeah.
20: And upcharge you $5 extra for the same damn meat.
18: Of course.
20: What in... I can't believe it.
18: Mr. Beast was going to come make all the burgers?
20: Well, you would think that if Mr. Beast collabed with with Friendly's, he would have a Mr. Beast recipe.
16: No. What happens is they signed a contract where Mr. Beast was paid an amount of money just to use...
18: His name.
16: To have his name be used. Yeah. That's it. I mean,
18: if you went to the Mr. Beast burger place, then they do have specific burgers for each guy in the team. So there are... because there's a smashed patty burger, but that's...
20: But imagine just taking a mallet to a hamburger and charging it $5 extra for it. That's all they did for that promotion.
18: Genius.
20: And threw a sticker that said Mr. Beast on the bag.
18: But you know how many people paid? So there you go.
20: Plus,
16: I'm sure it was a tasty burger. Mm-hmm. Let's not discount that. Hey, Gandhi, what's up with you today?
6: All right. If you feel like you are losing your mind because you can't tell the difference between deep fakes, AI, and, you know, real life anymore, you're not alone. I don't know if you guys saw the article in the New York Times not too long ago that said the leading deep fake expert in the world says he can no longer trust his own eyes.
16: Wow.
18: Yeah. Okay.
16: So now we're on our own.
6: Here we go. His name's Hani Farid. He's been used for decades by the police, the CIA, FBI, everybody to try and tell the difference. And he said, all right, I think we've reached the point where I can no longer tell the difference. I feel like I'm going blind and this needs to stop because it's not going to be a good thing for society. But you're not alone. If you're having a tough time, we're all in the same boat. A sinking ship, if you will.
16: Never believe anything you see, which is kind of sad.
6: It's crazy.
16: So sometimes we need to believe in things. Hey, Straight Nate, what are you thinking about?
7: I'm not a violent person, but when I hit unsubscribe on an email, I expect to be unsubscribed.
18: Yes. Yes!
7: I hit unsubscribe yesterday on an email. What do I get? 30 seconds later, thank you for unsubscribing. No! I don't even want that notice. I wanted to drive to that person's house and set them on fire. I was so angry because I was like, wait, didn't I just, what? I just unsubscribed. Why are you sending me another one? Infuriating, please. Just whoever is in charge of this, don't do that. Just when I hit unsubscribe from all, unsubscribe from everything, period.
6: That's right.
16: Don't you think that every time you unsubscribe for something, you're actually subscribed to new things?
6: Yes.
7: I think that's what's happening.
6: I think they bounce you to something else.
7: Yes.
6: Yeah.
7: Because they're like, you unsubscribe from one company and they're a parent company. So then they put you to one of their subsidiaries, right?
16: Right.
7: So it just infuriates me.
6: How dare
16: you? Sometimes when you unsubscribe that program, doesn't work, and it says, sorry, doesn't work. And you're like, well, I'm in hell.
7: Yeah.
16: Well, there you go. Hey, Froggy, what are you thinking about?
10: Well, I owe Nate an apology. Nate, I'm very sorry.
7: Okay.
10: I made fun of you for eating wings with rubber gloves on.
7: Okay.
10: And I want you to know that yesterday I was in a restaurant. I saw another guy doing it, and I'm like, wait, Nate's not the only guy in the world that does that.
18: He has
10: a brother in the Tampa Bay area who does the same thing.
7: I applaud that man. Please give him a high five when he takes the glove off.
16: You know what? I would do that every time, too, if it didn't look so stupid.
18: Look like a serial killer.
16: I know, but you know what? It is really the smartest thing. You don't have barbecue sauce under your fingernails all day.
7: I kind of figured it out, though. They need, flesh-colored gloves, because if you're wearing the blue ones, it does look a little weird.
16: They're still going to be painted with barbecue sauce, so what does it matter? Hey, Danielle, what's up?
18: Oh, my gosh. So you know how I'm following all these stupid food things on Instagram, and I'm bringing them to you all the time now, so I just made one. It is made with a banana. You take the banana, you scoop out the inside of the banana, and you put some raspberries and Nutella in there, right? Then you wrap it in Pillsbury dough as if you were making Then you put a little oil on it, put it in your air fryer, powdered sugar. Let me tell you, it is amazing. My mom and I had them the other day when I made them. They were so good. So look up that recipe. I don't even know what it's called. But
16: it's, you know, we'll call it the banana Nutella pig in a blanket.
18: Yeah, that sounds good. That sounds good. So good. So good.
16: All right. So there you go. That's why I love Around the Room. None of these things work together, but they all work beautifully together. I love it. Thank you for another great day. So what happened yesterday, Nate, between you and Andrew?
7: You know, we're sitting in the bullpen. We're chit-chatting. And then Andrew goes, you know what you would be great at? And I'm like, what? He goes, you know what? If you ever quit, I could totally see you.
16: What?
7: Becoming
12: a flight attendant.
18: Oh my God.
7: Okay.
12: The crazy thing is,
7: I've often thought I would be an amazing flight attendant.
16: May I back you up on that? I think you would be the best flight attendant.
7: Thank you.
18: Wait, now what do you think makes him a good flight attendant?
16: Well, first of all,
7: ask Andrew.
16: Okay, Andrew, you start.
12: So he just would be so attentive. I could see him with the little beverage cart. I could see it being 6 a.m. You don't want to be on the plane. And then you get Nate coming down with the cart. Oh, Bloody Marys for your hard morning. Carrying the little pins that he'd give the little kids. Oh, this one's for you on your first trip to Florida.
7: Well, I'd be international.
16: Okay, see, I see another side of Nate as a great flight attendant. Because flight attendants are more than, you know, Bloody Marys. Safety first.
12: Mm-hmm.
16: Also putting up with a-holes on the plane.
12: So true.
16: Look, you put up with me every day.
7: Every day. I got first class sitting right here.
16: Right here. Guilty. But you're really engaging with people. And this has been a problem. Like, the two of us will go out to lunch, he'll start flirting with everyone at the tables around us and mm-hmm. totally ignore that I'm there. You're great at starting conversations with total strangers and making them feel at ease. Don't you think that's a good flight
6: Absolutely,
16: attendant
6: yeah.
16: thing?
6: But yeah, he's very good at talking to people.
13: You know, and the funny thing is I just thought Andrew sized me up perfectly. So as homework, I asked him to size up everybody in this room.
12: Yes.
6: Oh.
13: And say what we really should be doing with
16: oh.
13: our lives.
16: Oh my God, this could be your next career. Maybe yeah. we've sized you up.
12: I know. I know.
13: Yeah.
12: I could be a career consultant.
13: People, life coaches.
16: You could be a life coach. Mm, a career coach. All right. So go ahead. Let's start with Skiri.
12: Oh, okay. Hi. Well, let me open up my notes on this one.
13: Oh boy.
12: So it's very specific.
20: Okay.
12: You are an Italian restaurant owner, but a strip mall Italian restaurant.
16: That's totally legitimate.
12: They're the best restaurants for Italian food, let me just say.
20: Okay.
12: The best ones are always found in strip malls.
16: Like easy food, like pizzas and
12: yes,
16: sandwiches.
12: Pizza, sandwiches. They have the booths. I'm seeing it. There's vines in there. I just am picturing it. You would be amazing at it.
20: So like the red sauce Italian, like yes. easy order.
12: Yes.
20: That kind of strip
12: yes.
20: mall.
12: Hell yeah.
20: Strip mall.
12: Absolutely.
20: I love the strip mall concept.
16: Cool. But he has to manage people and manage a restaurant, though. Can you do that?
12: I think he'd be amazing at that because it's something he loves. It's Italian food. That is scary to a T.
16: Well, there's a difference between Italian food and restaurant owning.
20: Yeah. Well, yeah, but I'm also in the same vein as Nate. I am a very welcoming person.
16: Yes.
20: I can go up to tables. I want to make sure everyone's having a good time.
16: Okay. And you can hire someone to take care of food management.
20: Yeah.
16: And
20: yeah.
6: Cause I don't see you cracking the whip. You're very
16: yeah.
6: nice.
16: No, I don't see you managing, people.
6: Yeah.
12: He's
6: yeah.
12: the owner that comes and slaps your back. Hey, yo, how's it going? How's the gabagol?
6: And
12: all
6: right. You can have, up your nose, Larry, whatever the guys that you
16: All your weird friends. Oh, so do we all agree that he has hit another home run with
6: Skiri?
16: Let's move on to Gandhi.
12: All right. Gandhi, it was a little more difficult. Oh. I really tried to get into the mind of Gandhi. What could she be doing outside of here? I settled on two things. Either a zookeeper, you love animals, I could see you having a good time with that.
16: Absolutely.
12: But the other one was private investigator. I see you working, like, you always ask the question, why? You never just take the answer as it is. You're always asking why. So I think if someone came to you and said, I think someone's cheating, I'm having this issue here, can you look into it? Your question would be, why and how can I find out the answers for you? So I feel private investigators right up your alley and I see it for you.
6: I like that. I'll take it. My dad would be so happy to hear you say that.
12: Thank you.
16: And you're also a question authority kind of person as well. I wonder what career that would be. People who question authority.
6: Probably jailbird.
12: Yeah. About to say.
16: Okay.
18: Had a job.
16: Danielle, if Danielle walked out of this show today, you feel her best line of professional whatever future
6: Uh-oh,
16: would be what?
12: Shocking for this one, but kindergarten teacher.
6: What?
13: Oh, yeah.
12: I
6: can see
12: wow.
6: that.
12: She has a love of kids. Mm-hmm. She's so good with kids, but at the same time, she has that temperament that the minute they start acting up, she'll just be like, "Stop it now!"
18: Oh, yeah, Disney day,
12: yes,
18: party day, and dress up day.
16: Well, wait, what about your foul mouth?
18: I don't really. You don't hear it on the show.
13: It's true.
18: So I would have. You know, maybe every now and then one would slip, but you know.
16: Okay.
6: I like it.
16: Okay, so do we all agree maybe that could be for Danielle?
6: For sure.
16: Any other ones?
18: I don't clean up any pee spills. No. If a kid pees, I want that.
12: You have a teacher's aid.
18: All right, thanks.
12: Yeah.
13: Thought of everything.
12: Which could be okay. Skiri.
16: No, have we thought about Andrew? Mm. Have you thought about yourself? You better hurry up and think of one.
12: Lord, baby Jesus, I
16: no
12: haven't.
16: Offense.
12: I haven't thought of
13: what
12: one.
13: What about Elvis?
20: Yeah, what about Elvis?
12: Okay.
16: I wanted to hear Andrew. But let's analyze Andrew, then we'll analyze me. I have no problem with that. But Andrew. Hmm.
12: I would like to be a teacher, maybe. That's
13: I
12: always thought.
18: Would you like to be my teacher's aide?
12: Yeah, sure.
13: We picked for you. Let me think.
16: Well, definitely not a chauffeur or your driving people.
12: Yeah, no. Like, I still have it.
16: Like a shuttle bus driver? No.
12: Yeah, no.
16: Okay.
6: Remember in like World War II, they had a czar of propaganda? Didn't they have that?
13: Joseph Goebbels?
6: I feel like Andrew would be a really good like czar of propaganda. Because he's really good at selling people what he wants to sell you without it actually necessarily
16: I
6: being
16: find
6: true.
16: So much yeah. transparent.
6: He's always trying to like move the pieces and try it like he's a propagandist.
20: So he's a great manipulator, like a Jedi mind trick situation. Right?
12: I feel that's not a profession.
13: I got it.
16: What?
13: He would work at an elderly person's home, like an elderly, you know, what do they call them? Live-in facility. It's not a home.
18: A nursing home? Assisted living?
13: Assisted living.
20: Yes.
13: Okay. And you would be the activities director.
18: Yes!
19: Okay.
18: No and way. He'd pillow therapy all those oldsters.
20: Yeah, I think you missed that one. I'm sorry.
18: I could see, because I feel like you're so good at organizing and planning things. You need to do something where you're planning stuff and organizing stuff.
19: Yeah.
18: Oh, I know. He could be a dog photographer.
12: I would love that.
18: Okay. Fun fact about Andrew, he wanted to get into photography.
12: Yeah.
18: I think he might have gotten denied by his school.
12: Three times. So NYU.
18: NYU. Then we'll,
20: you know what? Go against the grain.
12: So true.
20: Go against their opinion.
12: Yeah.
18: Yes.
20: Become a dog photographer.
18: He loves taking pictures of dogs. And he takes good ones.
20: Yeah. All right. What about me? As soon as I walk out the door today, I'm not coming back.
12: Okay.
20: What should I do?
12: Yours, I have two as well. Yours is either an international art dealer.
20: Okay. Oh, no, I'm in.
12: I still
20: I'm
12: see
20: in.
12: It.
18: Wow.
12: You and Milan, I also see you with the circle glasses.
20: Yes.
12: Slight accent, maybe a little Hilaria Baldwin here and there. Oh, yes. Okay. You want a piece? Yes, of course.
20: Okay. No, I would love to get into international art dealing. Absolutely.
12: And the other one was Italian restaurant owner, but in a big city.
20: So that's where the strip mall parking lot comes in contrast to Elvis's.
12: Yes. Yeah.
20: You're
12: the Michelin star. You're
20: the Michelin man.
12: Yes.
20: Pretty much figured that out. I'm in.
12: Yeah.
20: Restaurateur.
12: Yes.
18: Oh, see?
20: All right, all right.
18: Not bad.
12: Thank you. Well, that's what I'm thinking just could work for all of you.
20: Okay. All right. Okay. You know what? Everyone needs a friend like Andrew who can be our guide.
12: Yes. Mm-hmm.
20: Helping us figure out where to go when we all walk the hell out and take this job and shove it.
18: Our North Star.
12: I'm your career whisperer.
20: Andrew, everyone.
18: Andrew.
12: Thank you.
18: We're not normal.
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2: All right. You always ask us, what are you guys doing when the song's on? Well, I'll tell you. We were just having this conversation, and it's now going to cross the boundaries onto the live show. Okay, and you have to sort of hear how it evolved into what it evolved into. It started with a conversation I had with Straight Nate earlier. Yeah. I mean, call him Straight Nate, but he is straight, but we have to tell people he's straight sometimes because he...
3: People think I'm gay.
2: I don't know. Right. Anyway, so earlier he said, oh, guess what I watched last night? Tell everyone about the show you watched last night.
3: It was on Max, and it was called How to Not Hide a Body, if I'm not mistaken.
2: Okay.
3: And
2: Go ahead.
3: All these typical, you know, crime network shows where it starts with a missing person, and then they do the investigation, they talk to the detectives, and then they find the body in the end.
2: Okay.
3: And I'm watching it, and I'm like, these people are stupid. You know how easy it would be to get away with this? They buried the guy. Well, I'm not going to give it. Well, I'll give it away. They buried him in the backyard. I'm like, that's the first place they checked.
2: Okay, but wait. So the conversation evolved. We were playing some old songs from the 90s, like LaBouche, Crystal Waters, you know, Amber.
4: I got them all right here.
2: Raquel. Please don't play them.
4: Okay.
2: And so you were playing these things while the other song was on. We weren't listening to that song. We hear it all the time. So we're listening to this old stuff. And then Nate says, I wish I would have gone to gay bars in the 90s.
3: Yeah, because I love that music. I love, like, the Crystal Waters.
2: I know, but they played those songs in all bars in the 90s. Right. You specifically said gay, Gandhi. Did he say gay bars?
3: Yes, I did. Because
5: Danielle. Gay bars in the 90s.
2: Okay.
5: He said gay bars.
2: And then I said, you sounded kind of creepy. Like, you sound like some guy that would, like, straight guy that would go to gay bars and pick up gay boys and kill them.
3: Yeah.
2: Right? This is where the conversation went.
5: I said, that's what Jeffrey Dahmer did.
3: To which I said,
5: oh God.
3: I would have I could have killed so many gay men if I went to gay bars in the 90s.
2: Okay, Nate.
3: Okay.
2: But keep in mind, we only have 4 minutes while the song is on for these conversations to evolve to where it went right here, okay?
5: Yeah.
2: And I'm like, wait a minute. You're saying to the room.
3: Yes.
2: That had you been a murderer of gay people in the 90s, you would have slayed because gay guys love you.
3: Yes.
2: And you would have had them all in your apartment and you would have killed them.
3: I'm charming. I could get any gay man to go home with me. And then when they go home with you, what you do with them is your business, as Jeffrey Dahmer proved.
2: Okay, stop there. Hold on. No, we've got to evolve. So the conversation moved further when Gandhi said...
5: Yes. The men on this show firmly believe that they can land any gay man on the planet and that they are the most tantalizing piece of meat for gay men that have ever existed.
2: Mm-hmm. Exactly.
6: Gets insulted. If someone doesn't like him that's gay, Froggy gets insulted. Why am I not attractive?
7: I'll tell
5: that's
7: you
5: what
7: why.
5: He says.
2: That's right.
7: I'll tell you why. Because straight people don't want to have sex with me, so at least thought maybe that was an option. But I don't think that everybody wants to have sex with me. I think the opposite. I think nobody does.
5: Well, let me Froggy tell you this.
2: Hold on, Froggy used to ask me, like, if I would ever do him. And I'm like, no, I would never do you. He's like, why not? He'd get mad, just like Gandhi, Danielle was saying, yes, Gandhi, go.
5: On the way to Fire Island for Uncle Johnny's memorial, I was in the car with Scary, Scotty, and Nate. And the three of them discussing how hot they were going to be, and, oh, I should have worn protective underwear. Oh, people are coming for me. You don't even know.
2: They really said that?
4: Well, first of all, can I defend myself?
2: No, hold on. No, there's many things going on. And then Scary said, the last thing he said before the song faded and we had to start this conversation was, there were men at that memorial caressing me.
4: They were. In fact, if I went to a gay bar, I said, I can get a guy before a woman would hit on me.
3: Yeah.
4: I said, so definitely, there's something there.
3: And can I expand on that? Can I expand on that? Okay, so Gandhi's philosophy is that, okay, there's any guy, you know, like a specific guy. No. What I'm saying is I could get pretty much any guy because, you know, there's going to be guys that, you know, low-hanging fruit that you could go after.
2: Ooh,
3: that's
2: a visual.
3: Come with me. So it's going to be not specific guys, but I could get any guy, right?
4: I felt the vibe in the room. I felt the atmosphere.
3: It might be like a four or a three, but I could get a guy to come home.
2: Listen to these two. Listen to Scary and Nate.
5: Yeah.
2: And keep in mind, this all sparked from a conversation where Nate said, and I quote, oh, and had I gone to gay bars in the 90s, I could have killed a lot of gay guys.
3: I could have cleaned up. I mean, seriously.
6: He would have cleaned up.
3: I really could have. I mean, you see Jeffrey Dahmer, right? Like, he went after people that wanted to go after him. I don't know the whole conversation in the bar where you got these guys that go,
2: but wait, but you're saying, he drilled into their heads and poured acid into their heads.
3: Yeah.
2: This is awful. He murdered innocent kids.
3: But
2: anyway, the fact that, I know, but you sound like, you're kind of giddy over it. Am I the only one hearing this?
5: Well, no. Okay,
3: to Skiri's point, when he was having men caress him, I remember we went to a couple of places where men were putting their hands in my pants in the middle of the bar.
4: Doesn't that feel good, though, to be wanted?
6: I mean, oh my God.
4: Well, listen, in all fairness, women don't do that. When we go to, you know, if I had a regular bar, women that so confident to start, like, grabbing my ass or, like, hand jamming them.
6: No.
4: But you know what? Sometimes I wish I was gay. It's true.
2: On behalf of gay men, you're fine. Red Rover, we don't need Skiri to come over. All right, we're fine. I love this text here. Listen to this. Hold on. Listen. Listen to this next. Text. Nate volunteers all the best info on this show. Yeah, I have a JO station. Yeah, I have 5 sets of binoculars. Yeah, I could have cleaned up killing gay people in the 1990s.
3: Not facts, people. And Gandhi, I want to argue with you on this point.
5: Okay.
3: You think I could get any guy that I could do any guy, right? Like, that's my mentality.
5: Okay.
3: No, I think some of these guys want to do me. That's why they're coming home with
5: Isn't
3: me.
5: Isn't that the same thing?
3: Yeah. So,
2: okay, how many guys have come home with you?
3: If I wanted to, a hell of a lot.
2: Okay, so you're making some assumptions here, and I'm sure there are a lot of guys that would be attracted to you. I'm not trying to take that away from you. I just think the way that you're couching this, and Skiri, the way you're saying this as well, and I bet Scotty B would say the same thing.
5: Oh, it was the three of them, man.
0: Look, in the last year, I've had more guys hit on me than girls.
3: Thank you.
2: Okay, I know, but it's not, but it's the fact that you're so proud of what you're assuming. To be true.
3: Yeah.
2: Danielle, do you understand what I'm saying
6: 100%.
2: Here?
6: 100%. Yeah.
3: It's a fact, though.
5: It's insanity. No, okay.
2: It's not a fact. It's not a fact.
3: I get more D-picks than V-picks.
5: The way they present it is that V-picks? If there is a man who likes men, that man loves them.
4: Yes.
5: Right. That's the way they present it. If there's a gay man in the building, they want to bang Scotty, Skiri, and Nate.
0: Yep.
5: And
3: they do.
5: Please. What?
4: Yes.
6: You think you're every single gay man's type?
3: Okay. There's a
2: what he's saying.
3: There's a bullet point under this, or like a subset here. So I think a lot of most gay men probably want to do me, but then there's also subset of gay men that want to turn me. Does that make sense?
5: Well, do you think there's a subset of gay men that don't want you at all?
3: A very small.
4: Yeah.
2: Oh my
6: God. You're not even every woman's type. Why would you be every guy's type?
7: I was just about to say that, Danielle. If every girl doesn't want you, why does every guy want you?
2: Hold on. Froggy and Danielle have a very valid question. Answer, it's facts. It's not a fact. That's my point. You are making some assumptions that it's a fact.
3: I'm just going off of experience.
7: Nate, if it was a pie chart, you're saying it would be three pieces of pie. The smallest pie is guys who don't want you at all.
3: Very small.
7: Other two portions are guys who do and guys who want to then change you.
3: Yeah, I would say 80% is guys that do. 19.9% is guys that want to turn me and then 0.1%.
2: Okay. So my point is, in your mind, you have this pie chart all figured out with nothing to base it on. Nothing except for what you're assuming.
4: Guys are guys, straight or hetero, right? So, and as a guy, we'll take low hanging fruit. You know, I personally will.
3: Yeah.
4: You know, so why would you be any different?
5: Men have no scruples.
4: Yeah,
2: as far as I know, the only gay man on this show, I can see how this could be sort of offensive to other gay guys.
5: I'm just saying.
2: And don't forget that you've totally left out bisexuals. Anyway, this is a great text. May I read this? So. I'm listening to the God's Gift to Gay Men crew show right now. I don't want to be insulting, but I wouldn't have sex with any of your guys on your show. That being said, I would have done Elvis back in his otter days. I like a lot of men, but I wouldn't F any of the others on the show at all. Love you guys. Thank you very much. From my former otter days, I thank you. Anyway.
6: Oh my goodness. Wow.
2: If you would reverse engines and be a bunch of, let's say, women saying that, oh my God, I'm God's gift to all lesbians. They all want to do me.
5: Yeah.
2: How would that be perceived?
5: Ridiculously.
6: Exactly.
2: Exactly.
6: It doesn't make any, you're, nobody is ever everybody's cup of tea. It doesn't work that way. It just doesn't. Sorry.
5: Mm. No, but sorry. I'm telling you, if you would have heard the conversation in the car, it wasn't just that men love them. It was that they were about to be preyed upon. And they needed protection. Yeah. And they needed to plug their butts and cover their privates. It was insanity.
6: Well, Gary did say. Gary did say.
4: My shoulder.
6: Gary did say, oh, my gosh, they were all touching me and grabbing me when I got
4: hugs.
6: There.
4: I got hugs. Oh, I don't necessarily get hugs from women.
6: Hugs doesn't mean anything. We all get hugs. Doesn't mean they all want to do us.
5: Women don't hug you because you hug pelvis.
2: It was a memorial for her dead uncle, and you're getting yours, so, and you're trying to like put a chastity belt on your anus. I don't think
6: wow.
2: so.
6: Wow.
2: Now look, I just sorry if that makes
5: crazy.
2: People
5: it's
2: uncomfortable.
5: Crazy.
2: I just think it's sort of interesting how you make assumptions about gay guys, and I think that's my headline.
4: No, it's
2: from
4: about
2: this.
4: All if, guys, all guys. Oh. Even as a heterosexual guy, sometimes we go for the low hanging fruit. We do. Come on, guys, know this.
2: But.
4: I don't know.
2: So you're saying that you're low-hanging fruit?
4: I could be. Yes, I think I'm low-hanging fruit. Absolutely. But if wow. but there are guys. I'm saying a guy will be a guy will be a guy no matter if they're hetero or straight or bi. That's what I'm saying. We're just guys.
5: Can I make a plea to our gay listeners?
2: Yes, please do. I'm listening.
5: Please stop DMing these men, whatever it is.
3: Oh, God. I'm gonna
5: have so many three DMs, now. And now their heads are the size of Jupiter. And it's, oh, you don't know how many DMs I've gotten. How many? Three? Oh, shut up. Please.
2: I like this text. As a gay man, girl, I don't want to do Nate.
3: Yeah, you're
6: not
3: just saying
6: everybody
3: that.
6: Wants you then, Nathaniel.
3: Just saying that.
2: I don't know. I feel, I don't know. I'll say this. As, you know, look, I guess being a gay guy, I am more sensitive to, I think, women go through sometimes in this life. I don't know. But I now feel as a gay guy, what women go through being objectified and being assumed that they're all women want all guys. I mean, it's not true. And I think it's just kind of funny how it all started with Nate saying back in the 90s, if he went to the gay bars, he would have killed a lot of gay kids.
3: There you go.
2: Just saying.
3: Could have, not would have.
2: Scary, what song was number one in the gay bar where he was trolling for victims?
4: I think. Raquel in a Dream?
2: No, no.
4: Was
2: no.
4: It,
2: this is your night, Amber.
4: Amber.
3: Yeah.
4: You want Amber?
3: I want this one. Okay. Okay.
2: Hey, girl. Hey, you big queen. Hush. How about This Is Your Night, Amber? This is a good. There we go. We'll play this for you. Pretend you're going out. Baby. It's a Friday night at the gay bar. Here comes Nate, looking around the room. Who's next to go home? You there in the corner, boy. Come here.

0: There's Nate's weekend gay bar murderer theme song.
1: I really wanted Crystal Waters, but I guess that's what I can get.
0: Someone sent a text out of all the guys on the show. No offense to any of the guys. They're saying, and I happen to agree, the only guy that gay guys want to have sex with on our show is Coaster Boy Josh.
2: I believe that. I believe that. All
0: right. And I think Garrett's up there too. Scotty B. Froggy.
2: Now he's saying everybody but.
3: The guys on the show.
2: He's saying everybody but.
0: Well, no, you know what? You know what makes them a little hotter than you, Scary and Nate? They're not on the air crowing about how they can pick up any gay guy they want. They're just being nice and quiet.
3: Yeah, these are just observations.
1: Yeah, that's all.
0: No, facts and observations. Shmations.
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0: Born on America's darkest day of September 11th, the Tunnel to Towers Foundation has been helping America's heroes ever since. Heroes like NYPD officer Pedro Garcia, a 25-year veteran who answered the call in the aftermath of 9/11. Pedro spent many days in the search and recovery efforts down at Ground Zero. In this 25th anniversary year of 9/11, we continue to see the toll that day is still taking on our heroes and their families. Pedro bravely battled a 9/11-related illness that ultimately took his life. He survived by his loving wife, Yvonne, and their children, who remember him as a man who cared deeply for others. The Tunnel to Towers Foundation honored Pedro by paying off his family's mortgage through their Fallen First Responder Home program. 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
3: Hey, Oregon, it's your cool dad. 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I know, every summer it feels like the same routine. 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
0: So David Katz, by the way, if you're wondering, he is, David is, has been my partner for years, my business partner, mm-hmm. for many, many years, and, an agent, you're like agent to the star.
5: Agent to the star.
6: I love how whenever no you introduce plural. Him though, you, and you go, this is my partner, not like that.
0: Not like that. So David, they had to cram a camera in your wiener.
5: Oh, yes, exactly, Froggy.
6: In there?
5: Not just in there.
7: Up there.
5: In there.
0: Is it
5: up there?
0: Is it like one of those big Polaroid cameras that spits the picture out?
5: I couldn't look, but
7: up
5: when
7: the
5: I walk.
7: Up Aretha Franklin? Up the Aretha.
0: Thank you, Scary.
5: Up your Aretha Franklin.
6: I don't have a penis and just, I can't even imagine.
8: Yeah.
6: I supposed to be incredibly painful.
5: I had been dreading, not that I knew this was going to happen, but I had a friend or two had gone through it, and I prayed, please never, ever let me have to go through this procedure.
0: Now, did you do it because you wanted to, or is it a medical thing?
5: Who would want to do that?
0: Oh, okay, talk to any emergency room doctor.
6: Yeah. Oh.
0: The things that people roll into the emergency room with their holes.
5: Yeah, I still don't think it's a desire to do it.
0: Okay,
5: but I had to do it. I've had an
0: issue. Urinary thing?
5: Yeah.
0: Yeah, okay.
5: And we couldn't figure out what was going on, and I actually jumped to the CAT scan first, hoping to avoid what we did.
0: Okay. Mm-hmm.
5: CAT scan was great, clean. I was like, darn it, now I got to go through this.
6: Damn.
5: But the fear of what was going to happen was far worse than the actual procedure.
6: Oh, good.
0: Okay, that's good. You know, Nate had it done.
9: Yeah. Yeah, I was one of his support phone calls.
5: Yes, he was. Not only was he a support phone call, he sent me the video.
9: Yeah.
5: When he did it.
0: Now, why would you do that to someone?
9: Well, to show him it wasn't that bad.
6: Wait,
9: do you want to see inside my
6: video?
9: Penis?
6: No, I
9: took a video.
0: No, do not show us the inside your penis video.
6: Oh,
9: it's right here.
6: Say,
9: you
6: want to
9: see
6: it?
9: Wait, right there.
0: Okay.
9: That's the inside of my penis.
0: Let me see inside your penis.
6: That's very short.
0: Yeah. It's roomy.
9: Shut up.
6: Very quick.
8: Thinner than expected.
0: Well, that's inside your penis.
9: Yeah. Isn't that interesting? You want to see inside my penis? Right there.
6: It didn't take long.
5: He said
0: it to
5: me. Can
0: you walk out to the street and ask strangers if they want to see inside your penis?
9: Wasn't it informative? And the whole procedure was a minute and 22 seconds because I filmed the whole
0: thing. So they're looking for telltale signs of...
9: Yes, of blockages, of...
5: whatever my issue was going to be. But I didn't tell
9: different.
5: You this, and I apologize on air in front of millions. I couldn't look at the video.
0: Okay.
9: You couldn't?
7: didn't?
5: No, I was afraid to see what was going to happen, so I actually never looked at the video.
6: They don't put you out for this?
7: No.
6: Why wouldn't they put you out for this?
8: Did they give you a local?
5: Oh, yeah, they squeeze some lidocaine liquid, you know, up the boyhood, as I call it.
8: I have that video at home.
6: Wow.
8: Anyway.
6: Oh my God.
8: Anywho. No. So did they? Is everything clear? You good?
5: No, they. It was clear inside. You know, the arena. But they haven't found what my issue is. So I've got to go to whatever is going to happen next. But I can't imagine anything next is going to be as terrifying as the thought of what I went through on Friday.
8: Look, I do believe that it's great to know all about your body. Mm-hmm. It's great to know what procedures are all about if you have one. It is great to have a great doctor, physician, or surgeon who explains everything. Here's what we're going to do. Yeah. We're doing it because of this. You're not going to feel a thing. But I do believe that there is something to be said for not knowing everything, and that is the visual. For instance, when I had LASIK procedure done to my eyes, right? It's a very common thing. I mean, you can get it done in a mall. I mean, it's everywhere.
6: Yeah.
8: But when I saw the video of what they did, I'm like, they did that to my eye? Ooh. Mm-hmm. I don't know if I would go back and do it again if I had to.
6: The same thing with when I had my nose done years ago. I kind of looked into my chart back then, and it talked about, like, cutting and flipping skin, and I was like, what?
8: Exactly.
6: They did that? I'm like, if I knew that, I don't know if I'd do it.
8: And when I had my my facelift, God only knows what they did, but now I have a beard growing behind my ears. I didn't used to have that. Okay? So obviously, they pulled it back and they attached it behind me. I do believe that there are things in life we don't really have to know. Full disclosure. Mm. Do you agree with that, Gandhi?
10: I like knowing everything. Before I go in for anything, I look up every procedure. Okay. I look up the worst thing that could have happened. I just like to be prepared.
5: So can I ask you this? Do you ever go on WebMD?
10: No, I don't do WebMD because the answer is always the same. Yes. You either have a cold or cancer. You have something that's going to kill you.
6: Yeah,
10: immediately.
6: Yeah, yeah.
5: I got a hangnail. Well, the possibilities could be cancer.
6: Yeah.
10: Always. Yeah, no WebMD.
6: When I had thyroid cancer, I went in and I Googled what it would look like, and it looked like somebody had cut these people's heads off because, you know, they do the incision in your neck, and I'm like, oh my gosh, I'm going to look like someone tried to decapitate me. Mm-hmm. So I went out and I bought all these scarves thinking that I was going to have to wear scarves for the rest of my life, but that's not how it happened.
8: We're all looking at your neck right now.
6: The procedure was actually not, it didn't, you know, I mean, shout out to Dr. Inouye, who's an amazing surgeon, but like, wasn't like that. Maybe those pictures were old or those were... So you just—it's
10: always worst case scenario.
6: Yeah. So when you Google,
10: how happy are you?
6: True. But when you Google these things, it does scare you.
8: So scary when you had your colonoscopy not that long ago.
7: Yeah.
8: Oh. I mean, did you get to watch your video?
7: I saw it after the fact. I did not want to know the details of what actually happens during.
8: Did they show you? You had polyps. You said.
7: I had.
8: Did they show you your polyp? Your Jackson polyps, my favorite artist.
7: They found one big polyp, and he said, thank you for coming to me now. He's, you should have come a couple of
8: years. Okay, but the whole point is you got to see inside you.
7: I got to see inside
8: me. Did you need to see that?
7: I didn't really need to.
8: Gandhi needs to see inside
10: you. I need to see everything. I need to see inside all of you. I just want to know.
8: That's weird.
5: Best 45 minute sleep ever.
6: Yeah, that is true, man.
8: The thing is, the body is an interesting thing, and it's like going under the surface of the sea to see what's going on down there. It's like going to outer space. You're going someplace it's been there your entire life. Yeah. For instance, look at the number of sphincters we have in our bodies.
10: Yeah. So many.
6: A lot.
8: We always think of, you know, sphincter number one, right?
6: Yeah.
8: Back there, you know. But we've got sphincters in your throat. You got sphincters everywhere, and they open up and close. Like, they look like little fish lips. They really do. It's fascinating. So we're just in a text a moment ago talking about how they had to go down their throat to take a look at their
11: vocal cords.
8: Said it looked like a vagina.
6: Mm-hmm. Yeah.
8: Because, you know, so your body is full of vaginas and sphincters and all sorts of things.
6: Mm-hmm.
8: And it's a wonderful thing that God, the universe, however you claim it, has created, and it works. This round, well, not round, this roundish thing in your chest beats, and with every beat of that heart, it's pumping blood and oxygen and all sorts of nutrients around your body.
5: And in my case, out of the body.
8: Yeah. Thanks for sharing.
5: Okay.
8: I just think it's all about science.
6: Yes.
8: It's incredible what the body, it's incredible to me that I can have sex with someone and it feels so awesome. And then months later, a baby pops out that is representing me genetically as well as the mother.
6: It's crazy.
8: To me, that's, if you stop and think about it, I mean, are we smoking pot right now?
6: It's like, no,
8: it really is incredible what science offers us and teaches us.
10: People used to die of diarrhea. Now we just laugh about it and send Scary on his way.
8: This is true. Anyway, I know. I feel like we've taken a bunch of gummies. We're all high and talking. Look at the cat. Look at those almond-shaped eyes on the cat. You know that cat's from outer space. We're high. Are we high?
6: It was the bagel. Always. The bagel did it.
8: All right, we got to move on. Anyway, I'm glad your penis is doing better.
5: Thank you.
8: If Hallmark had a card that said, gee, I'm happy your penis is doing better, I would send it to you.
10: We should get into that business.
6: I say, we need a business. What you really want to say, that's what the card should be called.
8: We should be able to print anything.
6: Yeah.
11: What was that?
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5: I got a question for you. I've been seeing this more and more on Instagram and everywhere. What is it about glitter? Women are dousing themselves in glitter in order to keep the wrong kind of guy away from her.
6: It's the mark of the beast.
7: It's a good idea.
5: Talk about it. The mark of the beast, glitter.
6: Well, you all know whether you open a bag that has glitter on it or, God forbid, you wear something that has glitter on it, that glitter is there forever. So if there's somebody who might be in another relationship and they approach you and you have glitter on you, they're going home with glitter and they're going to get busted. Mm-hmm. So it's sort of like an armor.
7: Mm-hmm. What if they really weren't, and maybe they did get a present and they opened it up and there was glitter in the bag?
5: Prove it.
7: Show me the present. You're gonna have to be, you know, how do you prove that? I wasn't with her, I promise.
6: Lies.
5: Someone at work opened a birthday card and it blew all over the office.
7: Glitter bomb.
6: Yes. Whenever I see someone with glitter, I'm like, who was she?
8: This happened to me the other day. There was a decorative hat for a festive occasion here, and I put it on, and it had glitter on it, so glitter fell on my face, and I walk through the bullpen, and Gandhi and Abby go, oh, where were you with the glitter? With some
6: hussy.
5: So, wow, it's the scarlet letter. Glitter. Absolutely. The letter G. Wow, a glittery G.
9: I love this. I think it sucks because I hate glitter, but I do love how women are using it as kind of an armor, because there have been so many surprise cheaties lately. Mm-hmm. They're calling it divorce dust. They're like, married man won't go near me. I think a lot of men won't go near you, but definitely the married ones.
10: It's like leaving stuff behind at somebody's house. It's the same thing. Leaving things behind, little sabotage things.
5: Yeah. Leaving a souvenir.
10: Yeah.
5: I know.
10: Yeah.
5: I don't know. Even if I was single and not cheating on anyone, I still don't want that stupid glare all over me.
7: True. You find it in your butt crack. You find it everywhere when you've got
5: Hair on your face. It's even more weird if you find it in someone else's butt crack. Yes. Look at that.
7: I don't have questions.
11: How much glitter we've ingested, like we've eaten. Because the other day, when we had these hats up here, I too was like doing this. Like glitter everywhere. And I took a bite of my bagel and there was glitter in the bagel. I'm like, oh my God! It's now down my throat.
6: I'll have glitter in my body for the rest of my life after that Kesha cruise.
7: Oh yeah, forget it.
6: Some guy had it in his pocket. You get in the elevator, he just blew it in your face. I was like, what?
7: Did you hear what they said? Glitter is considered a microplastic.
6: Of course.
7: Yeah. And it says that manufacturers produce about 10,000 tons of glitter annually.
6: Yep.
5: You know, we've had this glitter conversation.
7: Yeah, that's a lot of damn glitter.
5: The importance of glitter in some industries that are a little frightening. Mm-hmm.
8: Don't you know, what's his name, Gary Glitter? Or the guy that started glitter? Don't you know him or something?
5: Wasn't he up for rape charges in Thailand or something?
7: Yeah, Gary Glitter.
6: But these are like two separate conversations.
11: Wait, hang on. Gary Glitter isn't the guy who found the glitter, right?
7: No, he's the rock artist.
10: He's a singer.
5: Gary Glitter. He went to jail.
7: Yes,
5: in Thailand.
8: Wait, so there's two different people? You know the glitter guy though. Is his name Gary Glitter?
10: No.
5: I don't know. No, their name isn't Glitter.
8: Wait, so how did I have something like?
6: Are you having a stroke again? Raise your hand.
5: Okay, no, I've met someone who's a member of the family that invented and holds the patent on glitter, but it wasn't Gary Glitter who was serving time in Thailand for. Yeah.
7: He just got out not too long ago. Disgraced former pop star Gary Glitter has been freed from prison after serving half of his 16-year jail term.
10: What was that song? But,
7: Attempted rape, 4 counts of indecent assault, and one
12: that's
7: of having
12: song?
7: Sex with a girl.
12: No, he had a song.
11: Ooh, this was the song.
7: No, this was the song.
12: That's a long title.
11: It's like the New York Rangers and a lot of hockey teams.
7: Oh my god.
12: So this is like a child molester song? And they played it at basketball games?
11: It's called Rock and Roll Part 2, yes.
12: Okay, but wait a minute. Hold on. This is not what we're talking about, though. We're talking about Glitter, not Gary Glitter.
9: Yes.
11: Well, Nate was the one who
13: I
11: made
13: the was
11: inference.
13: The same guy.
9: You thought the inventor of Glitter was Gary Glitter?
13: I think the synapse crossed in my brain. Okay.
12: Well, I can see it. Well, look, it's Glitter. I could see how you would think that, but it's not true.
13: Okay.
12: No.
13: I'm not an idiot. Trust me. I just, for some reason, I thought their name, the family name was Glitter. Which
7: I got
13: is...
7: glitter in my nose. Hold on.
9: There we go.
7: Oh, sorry,
9: guys.
12: Yeah, and by the way, it's safe to go to Thailand now. You're not going to get any glitter on you. Kids.
13: So, but do anyway. You still play that song then?
11: All the time.
13: Well, that's terrible. He's a pedophile.
9: Nobody knows that. I didn't even know the name of that song.
11: If you score a goal, they start playing that song.
10: Yeah, there's no vocals.
9: No, I don't like that.
12: From now on, if they sink a basketball in a hoop and play the song, I'm going to go, oh, the pedophile song.
9: Just clap for it.
12: Let's all stand up and clap. Okay, so back to Glitter. So.
7: Oh, it was in Vietnam, by the way, Elvis, not Singapore.
12: Oh, God, really? Oh, see, I need to check my facts. Thank you for checking me on that.
7: Yeah.
12: God, no matter where you're doing that, if you're Gary Glitter, you're screwed.
7: Yeah.
12: But anyway, in the Glitter family, I just can't believe there are women going, you know what, tonight before I go out, I'm going to put some glitter on my skin. So inappropriate men will not approach me.
9: Right. So there is one more flag that my friend brought to my attention. She's in the dating world. I don't know if I agree with this one, but I do like how crafty women are getting. She says if she hugs a guy who smells like the good dryer sheets, like the expensive, more feminine ones, she wonders if he's in a relationship because of how few single guys she knows who really take that much care in their laundry. Mm-hmm.
12: Okay, I didn't know laundry sheets had gender.
9: Right? I'm with you, but I'm like, okay, I wonder what things I would be looking out for if I were
10: dating.
9: Well,
10: a single guy generally
9: right
10: wouldn't even use dryer sheets, so she's probably right.
9: That's her theory.
10: Yeah.
13: Hmm. What? Huh?
10: A single guy doesn't know from dryer sheets.
12: What are you talking about?
7: Scary, you don't even do your own laundry. You don't know about dryer sheets.
11: I still have bounce from about 25 years ago sitting
10: there you go.
11: In my laundry area.
9: I think you just proved the point a little bit. It's just been sitting there.
12: What were you going to say, Gandhi?
6: Well, I almost never spoke to my boyfriend after our first date because I went to his – he was in town, so he was staying at a hotel room. And I went to use the restroom in his hotel room, and there was women's deodorant sitting on the counter. So I was like, this skis. Oh, my God. He's got some girl over here, and she's comfortable enough to leave deodorant. So I left, and then I asked him about it, and he said – so this is embarrassing. I only use women's deodorant because I hate the way men's deodorant smells.
7: Oh, wow.
6: And it's true. To this day, he uses women's deodorant. It's quite strange. Yes.
13: Wow.
6: Mm-hmm.
12: Why not? I just think it's so weird we put sex or gender labels on products like that.
6: Yeah.
12: I mean, they serve it to us like that in a pink bottle or whatever.
10: It is pH balanced for a man, but made for a woman.
7: That is right.
12: Thank you. Thank you, Scotty B. It's like, you know, that year that Easy Bake Ovens, they came out with Easy Bake Ovens for boys.
9: What? They did?
7: Well, I didn't even know it had a gender.
10: It was blue.
12: It's blue. Yeah. Oh, it's blue. A light bulb that cooks brownies.
7: Exactly.
12: I mean, I don't know.
7: Exactly.
9: I'm eating it raw either way. It doesn't matter.
4: Don't answer the phone, Elvis Duran. The Elvis Duran phone tap.
8: All right, Garrett, it's your phone tap. What's it about? Richie wants to play a phone tap on his soon-to-be wife, hopefully, Danielle. Now, the couple, they're planning on getting married at Disney World.
7: Yes.
8: Now, if you've never been to a Disney wedding, they have some characters that show up at the reception and make it magical. So I'm going to call Danielle as the new wedding planner that's taking over. Just say there might be some overbookings happening at her wedding.
13: Oh, no. This isn't a good thing.
14: Hello?
8: Hi, yes, I'm looking for Danielle.
15: Well, you're sure, please.
14: This is Danielle.
8: Hi, Danielle. This is Ted Mosby over at Mirish Means Weddings. How are you?
14: I'm really good. How are you? I know you've been working with Chad to plan your wedding. Well, he recently just got a promotion, so I will be picking up his weddings over the next few weeks. And I see that yours is coming up in a little under 5 weeks or so, right?
15: Yeah, yep, absolutely.
14: Well, that's great. Well, I just want to go over one thing that just seems to be a little speed bump in the road. It turns out when you guys went to go book the wedding, there were a lot of weddings booked for that day. And it seems that we overbooked Mickey and Minnie to appear at the wedding.
15: So what are you saying?
14: Mickey and Minnie cannot attend your wedding that night. Only
15: that's unacceptable. That is unacceptable. No. Chad and I went over this. No. We have this already set. We know exactly when Mickey and Minnie are coming in. We have the time. We have the song.
14: We actually have the
15: phrase in a song that Mickey and Minnie are supposed to interrupt our first dance. Like, this can't happen. This is a part of the wedding.
14: I've been planning this
15: for a year. And a year ago, I gave you all of my money so that we can make this happen. And you're telling me Mickey and Minnie can't show up.
14: Mr. Oh, I am so sorry about that.
15: No, don't be sorry. No, they're coming to my wedding. This is already planned. This is already set. You will get a Mickey and a Minnie because there are more than one Mickey and Minnie. Oh, they're showing up to somebody else's. Go to the castle and get another suit. I don't care how many you have to get.
14: It doesn't work like that.
15: I want them at my wedding.
14: I can guarantee you right now, Goofy and Pluto showing up, slow dance at the wedding.
15: What do you want Goofy and Pluto for? Aren't those other dogs? I don't want them at my wedding.
14: It is kind of cute seeing Goofy dance, you know, with his big top hat and bow tie.
15: What about
14: if I can get a few of the seven dwarfs to come?
15: I'm not going to dance with the dwarfs. No.
14: Okay.
15: No,
14: all right.
15: That's unacceptable too.
14: Well, the last.
15: And if they're not at my wedding, I need my money back.
14: Okay. Just to let you know, if you cancel now, we cannot refund you all your money back.
15: No, you will give me because you are not. No.
14: Just to be sure, you don't want Donald Duck showing up at the wedding with Daisy to slow dance.
15: I don't want No, you go talk to your supervisor, whoever you have to talk to. I'm not talking to you anymore. You call me back when Mickey and Minnie are coming to my wedding, okay?
16: This is what I'm dealing with. Didn't I tell you?
14: You got a bridezilla on your hands, my friend.
16: I don't know what I got, but you pissed her off.
14: You're going to call her back and just totally act like you have no idea what's going on. Just calling to say hello and checking in on her, all right? On her day.
16: All right, man.
15: Hello?
16: Hey, babe, what's wrong?
15: We have a problem. Chad got promoted, and so we're dealing with some other new guy right now. He said that Mickey and Minnie can't show up to our wedding.
16: Oh.
15: This is unacceptable.
16: It's not that big of a deal. I mean, we're still getting married at Disney World. It's not that big of a deal that Mickey and
15: but
16: Minnie are.
15: It's not a big deal. It is a big deal. Brett, you need to call them because I have talked to them, and I am up to here. I can't talk to them anymore. I need Mickey and Minnie at my wedding.
16: What do you want me to, what do you expect me to say if they can't be there?
15: I don't care.
16: It was
15: a huge part of our wedding. Please.
14: Danielle.
15: Hello.
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15: 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We're not. 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I hate you guys.
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0: And the morning show.
2: Back to Reddit. A person on Reddit was asked, what have you found gets harder as you get a little older? And the responses I thought were very unique. Making friends.
3: Oh, that was what I was just thinking. Totally true.
2: Is it more difficult to make friends when you're getting older?
3: I think so. I mean, just... You don't realize how good you have it when you're in school and there are just people around you all the time and you're doing the same thing. So you have common interests and then you grow up and you don't make a ton of friends all the time because people are busy and at work, you know, a lot of people and we have a very different situation here, but in general, people aren't trying to like hang out and be buddy buddy. They just want to get to work and go home.
2: And also as you get a little older, it's easier to lose

0: And something everyone on this show is going through, except for me, because I don't have any left, is watching your mom and your dad get older.
1: Yeah. Mm-hmm.
0: You know?
1: Yeah.
0: You know? It's horrible. And then when you lose one, you know? And
1: yeah, it's crazy.
0: Challenging as you get older, staying in touch with people.
1: Mm-hmm.
0: You know, when you're younger, you're like zipping calls or texts into them. Now it's like, oh, God, I haven't heard from you in a mm-hmm. month of Sundays. I like that term, right? getting up after you've kneeled down or been on the floor. Getting up.
1: I feel like that can start at any age. I hate to say it, but
0: I don't want to paint a picture that we're a bunch of unhealthy old geezers. Getting up off the floor. 1 year, you'll recognize you start making that noise like oh.
2: Sometimes Nate does that, and I wonder: is it really difficult, or is he just being dramatic?
3: Oh no, it's
2: about
3: really difficult. It really is. Anymore.
1: Nate.
0: Also, when you start cocooning more in life, really loving staying home, mm-hmm. getting up and going out. Go out. Have some fun. I still love that.
2: Yeah.
0: If I have the opportunity to go out versus stay home, you know me. I'm like, where are you guys? Where's lunch?
2: Let's go.
0: So yeah, the older you get, the more invisible you become in public sometimes.
2: Oh.
0: Which I think is kind of sad. That's why I wear outlandish clothing.
2: Absolutely.
0: Fitting your hand in the Pringles can. Why is this on the list?
1: What?
2: You did it too often when you were younger, and now your wrist is a little bit bigger.
0: Difficult crap as you grow older. Tolerance for people's BS.
2: Mm-hmm. Mm-hmm. Oh, yeah.
0: No.
1: You can see right through people, I think, more when you get older.
2: Right.
0: And all-nighters. When's the last time you had an all-nighter? I used to do them all the time.
1: Yeah.
0: Hey, you know, someone just sent a text. Hey, change the subject. You're depressing me. Well, okay.
1: Sorry.
0: We'll happily change the subject. But you know what? If something we say really bothers you like that, then maybe you of all people need to be investigating why that is
3: mm-hmm.
0: with each and every. Don't. I'm not trying to like preach from the pulpit. But it's true, you know, sometimes in life you understand life a little better when you stop and observe and you're aware of things like that. Just gloss over them. I can't talk about anything that makes me uncomfortable. Well, okay.
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0: Let's get out of here. Let's go have some lunch or brunch. Let's have brunch.
1: Yes. Yeah.
0: Who's buying? I'm not buying. I'm tired of buying.
1: I'll do it.
2: Oh, yeah.
0: All right. Until next time, DJ Cream, mix us out of here. Check him out, DJ Cream NYC on Instagram. Say peace out, everybody.
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0: Olivia Dean, and before that, Gracie Abrams, who did attend Tay-Tay's wedding over the weekend. Now, I don't know if this is shade or not. There seems to be some mixed opinions from Swifties online. But after the wedding, Gracie did a photo dump online, and not only did she include some really cool photos of her look for the night, she looked gorgeous, she looked stunning, but she did also include a screen grab from The Favorite. Remember that movie with Joe Alwyn and Emma Stone? Now, Emma was at the wedding. Joe obviously was not, Taylor's ex. And so some thought it was an interesting choice to include a photo dump that was sort of connected to Joe. To be fair, he was not in the actual image, but it is from an iconic moment in the movie that he starred in. So I don't know. For somebody that loves Easter eggs and hints and clues like Taylor does, I don't know if she's going to take too kindly to that. I don't know if that was just a mistake or if Gracie's trying to send a message. Was that shots fired?
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0: Benson Boone was definitely at the shindig. I'm talking about Tay-Tay's wedding. I wasn't necessarily expecting to see Benson Boone, but yeah, then once I did see he was one of the attendees, I was kind of like, yeah, that tracks. Of course, coming up, we are tracking through more great music for your workday, getting you back into the swing of things after the holiday weekend. Lock it in. 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

0: Justin Bieber, before that Alex Warren, Jelly Roll, and some Tay-Tay too. Yes, newlywed Taylor Swift, who now is officially married, in case you did not get the memo. I do find that hard to believe. Now, we're getting more details about the wedding. Some interesting facts. One, the vows were 20 minutes each. Those are some long vows, but apparently quite emotional and moving as well. We also know that no guests were allowed to have their cell phones, so we haven't seen any photos. I'm suspecting that Taylor had a film crew on hand. We know there were a lot of vendors that were involved in the Eras Tour. I'm thinking whoever filmed the concert film might have been there filming her wedding, and there could be like a documentary released in the future. Just about the time all this wedding hullabaloo dies down, I feel like Tay-Tay's going to announce that. But we'll see. We'll see. I'm just saying, if she does, it would be an impressive tax write-off. We'll see. In the meantime, we're going to hear more great sounds, so lock it in. We got Ed Sheeran and more just around the corner next.
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0: Well, it is official. He's done it. He just made a Guinness World Record for the most number of shows at Wembley Stadium. 12 sold out shows in his native land, the United Kingdom. That's pretty hard to do. So pretty impressive stuff. What a cool honor, especially since he's from the UK. So congrats going out to Harry Styles. More great sounds here. Lock it in. More of your favorites coming up next.
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You can't go wrong when you do a remix with one of the amazing women of Blackpink. Right now, Kevin Parker, a.k.a. Tame Impala, teaming up with Jennie.

0: I knew it. I knew you. It's new music from Taylor Swift from the Toy Story 5 soundtrack, of course. Now, she is officially married. I think I know that you know that already. But did you know the wedding party is a bit different than we were thinking? I thought Selena and Gigi were involved, but turns out they kept it in the family. Swift's brother, Austin, was her man of honor. And for Travis, his brother Jason was the best man. So that was the entire wedding party. Kind of a surprise and honestly kind of cool. Coming up, some cool sounds for you. So lock it in. We got Bruno Mars and more just around the corner next.
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0: SZA with Kendrick Lamar. You heard Olivia Rodrigo before that, and Madonna in the mix with a taste off her new record. It dropped last week, Confessions 2, which has some very interesting collabs, including the one you just heard with Sabrina Carpenter. Madonna, 67 years old and back with a brand new album. I'm here for it.
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0: Now the proud owner of a new Guinness World Record, that is Harry Styles, who got a world record for the most number of gigs at Wembley Stadium, an iconic venue in the UK, where he has been doing a string of 12 sold-out shows. Not easy to do, but a big congrats going out to Harry. That's got to feel so cool, being from the UK especially, I'm sure. In the meantime, we're sure you're going to love what's in store. We got the weekend and more coming up next.
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There's the Biebs, and before that, his ex, Selena. Now, of course, with Selena going to Taylor's wedding, there was no way, no how, that Justin was ever going to get an invite. I'm sure he was okay with that, but I mean, definitely seems like it is going to be one of the iconic, you had to be there celebrity gigs of the year. So many celebrities were spotted in attendance. Here's just a couple. Hugh Grant, Ethan Hawke, Jason Sudeikis, Benson Boone, Chris Jones. You had, of course, Selena Gomez, Gracie Abrams. We know that Paul McCartney and Stevie Nicks both performed. I mean, the list goes on and on. It was a real kind of like hodgepodge of celebrities. I would just love to know how they all actually know Taylor. Like, that really would be fascinating. Around the corner, more great music for you. Lock it in. We got more of your favorites on deck just around the corner next. Yeah.

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0: inspiring thing for me for all this time. 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
1: Yeah.

0: Sabrina Carpenter, who may be shaking things up for the summer, she traded her signature blowout at a recent Dior Couture show for some, like, loose braids, kind of giving, like, a Sound of Music vibe. I don't know. It's interesting. Is this a new look for Sabrina for the summer? Was it just a one-off for the event? We'll see. We'll see. Maybe she's trying something new. In the meantime, we've got some new sounds coming your way, some old school jams and more, all just around the corner next.
1: Get ready, Central Oregon. 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

Caribbean girl, me know for tick, me know for top. 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

0: 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In the meantime, coming up, more great sounds for you, so lock it in. 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

0: 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Hey, Olivia Dean and Tate McRae coming up in just a few minutes. 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
2: 5% of us have this item in our home right now, but we never use it. I think mine would be the vacuum. 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
2: 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That'll get you right to me. Hit the like and follow button. Facebook message me your answer. 5% of us have this item in our homes right now, but we never use it. What is it? Good luck. Jeremy Show's Impossible Question.

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Alex Warren, Fever Dream, The Jeremy Show, and our celebrity birthday list today. Oh my gosh, Ringo Starr from the Beatles is 86. Ringo and Paul McCartney don't talk, correct? I don't know if they made up or what. Anyway, Jim Gaffigan is 60, and Hamish Linklater, I don't know who that is, he's 50.

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0: 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I gotta know.
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